Tonight marks the 30th anniversary of the death of Brad Noel, vocalist for Sublime. We'll remember him with music right after Tim Montana on Hard Drive XL, Break Me Down.

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3: Happy birthday to Star Wars. It premiered a long time ago, back in 1977 at the local picture show. Who would have thunk all these years later we'd still the Jedi follow? My parents would think us all soft-headed, with brainless skulls most hollow. But given the state of politics and the world of religion too, the Force actually makes more sense to many folks like me and you. So to my fellow Star Wars nerds, happy anniversary from your pal Lou, as I raise up a Vulcan hand saying, live long and prosper to you. No, wait, that's not right.
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She's such a little DJ. 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

Kiss that dyke, I know you want the whole one now.

0: Hometown Baltimoreans Turnstile on Hard Drive XL, who will again be saluted by their hometown Baltimore Orioles with a special jersey at the game July 10. It is a magical place to catch a game. Happy Memorial Day. I'm Lou Brutus. We will quickly go to the Hard Drive XL mailbag. It is a postcard from Hawaii. It reads, "Aloha from the Big Island. Me and my girls just watched your Woodstock 99 performance." What the? This is addressed to Wes Borland. Oh my God. This isn't addressed to me in the show. It's addressed to Wes Borland of Limp Bizkit via our P.O. Box 361, Arnold, Maryland 21012. I'm not going to see Wes until I host Limp Bizkit at Rockfest. I'll do my best to get him the card.
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1: 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But man, there's just way too much going on in this world. 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

Screen Time salutes the birthday of actor Sir Ian McKellen in just a moment. But first, we celebrate the birthday of Adam Gontier of 3 Days Grace on this Memorial Day. 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
2: One of the great stage and film actors of our time, Sir Ian McKellen, best known as Gandalf from Lord of the Rings, is 87 years old tonight. We are saluting him in Screen Time. 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In it, Sir Ian plays an older man living in the United States who turns out to be a fugitive Nazi war criminal, and he is discovered by one of his young neighbors, played by Brad Renfro, who becomes fascinated by the man's evil Nazi past. This is a really twisted film with phenomenal acting from 1998, Apt Pupil.
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1: The Memorial Day birthdays we have to celebrate tonight include Adam Gontier of 3 Days Grace, who is 48. Klaus Meine of Da Scorpions is 78. I interviewed them back in the day. He was a good guy. Drank whiskey right in the studio. Sir Ian McKellen, Lord of the Rings Gandalf and many other great roles, is 87. Mike Myers from Wayne's World and Austin Powers is 63. New Shrek film later this year. Frank Oz, the great film director, puppeteer, and voice of Yoda, is 82 years old. Speaking of Star Wars, the first film debuted on this day in 1977. It certainly seems to still be going strong.
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0: Cody Quistad of Wage War joins me, a special guest for this Memorial Day. Explain to me how the band gets ready for a tour.
1: Yeah, so normally we do like a production day first. So everything that's like not needed for band will be there, you know, crew and stuff, and making sure all the gizmos and gadgets work and guitar tones and, you know, in-ear production, whatever. So that's usually day one. Day two, we normally come in. And first thing we're going to do is, if we're playing any new songs, it's just straight to the woodshop. So for this particular tour that we're on now, we're playing our brand new EP, all five songs. We're playing, you know, songs from the first album we haven't played in 4 years. We're playing songs from the second album we haven't played. Like, we just kind of pulled a bunch of different songs out. I think we're playing like 8 new songs in the set that we haven't played in a while. So we pretty much spent the first day

only drilling new songs. And then the second day, we hit all the new songs again. Plus, we tried to get through a full set run through. Didn't happen. We still had to make tweaks and stuff. By day three, we're doing like two run throughs if we can, plus new songs. 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But there's something about like you can rehearse a song as much as you want to, but there's something about playing it for the first time live that feels like you've never even played it once.

0: There you have a band getting ready for all of the summer festivals over in Europe. 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Blindfold from Wage War before that. Thank you to the band's Cody Quistad for being here tonight. Earlier in the show, I spoke to Brent Smith of Shinedown. They dropped their new 8 album on Friday. Brent is here every night this week as featured artist. Other guests will include From Ashes to New tomorrow, Fozzy on Wednesday, Atreyu on Thursday, and Five Finger Death Punch on Friday. Of course, you can always check out pieces of my interviews via the Hard Drive Radio socials, Facebook, Twitter, and Instagram. 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
13: Hey, it's Heather Rooney with 99 The Bear. We made it. 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

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They do the Dead 7 tour with Theory of a Dead Man later this year. 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

0: The XL. Something's crawled under his skin and it's time to get it out. Gross, dude. It's Lou's rant of the day.
1: Today is the anniversary of the opening of Star Wars in 1977. One of the most interesting aspects of the world it introduces is the Force. And I'll say that the whole idea of a force that all energy and matter is a part of kind of makes sense. Now, don't get me wrong. I'm not going to run around now dressed as a Jedi talking like Yoda, I will. But if you do, I'm all for it. And if believing in the Force makes you a better person, I'm happy for you. If collecting Star Wars figures makes you happy, then go for it. And if you have a partner who tells you not to spend money on your Star Wars hobbies, the bitch dump you must.
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0: Jeff Jones for this Memorial Day edition of Hard Drive XL. I'm Lou Brutus. Like most mornings, I got up, well, at the crack of noon, had my black coffee breakfast, started going through the socials. A lot of folks had some very nice, really touching things to say about Memorial Day, which is a very important holiday. Others, well-meaning, God bless them, kind of mix up Memorial Day with Veterans Day and Armed Forces Day. And I know they mean well, but, you know, kind of try and get it right next year.
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0: 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But first, a band that dropped their new fall tour dates last week, Beartooth on Hard Drive XL.
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1: It was on this day in 1977. Holy geez, that's 50 years next year. Star Wars opened in theaters. We are saluting it in many of our features tonight, including It Came from the Web, where we have Jedi Temple Archives.com. This is all sorts of interesting archival news and entertainment having to do with the world of Star Wars. I found it for you because I thought, well, maybe you're like a major Star Wars fan and you need another place to go. But man, there's just way too much information. Like, I love the original Star Wars movies, always have, watch them every year. Some folks, their whole lives revolve around this, and I've got enough weird hobbies that I would never make fun of them for it. So have at it. 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
2: When Breaking Benjamin begins their U.S. tour in September, this is one of the bands coming with them, Starset on Hard Drive XL, where the honor group of the night is Star Wars nerds. 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
2: Tonight marks the 87th birthday of one of the great stage and film actors of our time, Sir Ian McKellen, best known as Gandalf from The Lord of the Rings. He has been in a ton of other amazing films, including 1995's Richard III. Now, this began on stage, and then they did the movie version of it. It is word for word William Shakespeare's Richard III. However, they set it in the 20th century as if it were a fascist takeover of the British government. And it totally makes sense. If you could never understand Shakespeare before, when you see it in a modern age with the uniforms and the clothing, you're like, oh, I totally get what's going on. From 1995, Richard III.
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0: 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I'm Lou Brutus. 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

0: Killswitch Engage and their incredible cover of Holy Diver on Hard Drive XL. Of course, the original Holy Diver album released on this day in 1983 by the late, great Ronnie James Dio. That'll do it for the show tonight. Looking ahead to the rest of the week, Brent Smith of Shinedown joining me every night as featured artist. Other special guests will include From Ashes to New, Fozzy, Atreyu, and Five Finger Death Punch. Until then, I'm Lou Brutus, leaving you with the words of writer Dr. Hunter S. Thompson. I will be ashamed of myself for being such an ass.
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11: Hey, it's Heather Rooney with 99 The Bear. We made it. The sun is out, the windows are down, and you are probably already planning your weekends around the nicer weather. 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
3: 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We made it. The sun is out, the windows are down, and you are probably already planning your weekends around the nicer weather. Which, if you're out and about this spring, don't be surprised if you see Phil Truitt himself out there as well. Because Phil, he's not just the guy behind Truitt Law Offices. 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And he's probably checking out the same car shows as you. Which, here's the deal. I hope that's the only time you ever have to talk to Phil. Seriously, love the guy. He's actually a buddy of mine. I don't just say it to say it. 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

Jason Lee and Cluck, Heather Rooney, Drew Key, Lou Brutus, the finest full throttle rock on the planet. 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
5: Hey, it's Heather Rooney with 99 The Bear. We made it. 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
6: Hey, it's Heather Rooney with 99 The Bear. We made it. 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
1: other. 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
3: Don't talk like one of them. 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
2: That we won't wear
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2: and go wild.
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0: All right, here we go. Welcome to day two already. Morning, Cluck.
1: What up, buddy?
0: I know, buddy. Well, I imagine this is going to be a Tuesday that feels a whole lot like another Monday. How was your big three-day weekend?
1: It was great, man. Perfect. Other than the weather, it was grilling and swimming and boating and a couple of lawn projects. Felt real chill, man.
0: I did see something great yesterday morning while I was waiting for my wife to get up, and then finally she got up, and then we were planning out our day. I finished that Martin Short documentary. I believe it's on Netflix. It's called Life is Short. Dude, you got to watch it. It's crazy. Not because the guy has a crazy life. He has a pretty standard, regular life. But he hosts all these parties all the time. They've got some sort of a house. He and his wife had a house somewhere up in Canada. Some lake house. And so they host these parties all the time. And then they host these parties at home in Los Angeles. And I'm not going to tell you anybody that goes to these parties. You just have to watch this documentary to see the people that show up at Marty Short's house.
1: All right.
0: It's nuts. It is. I know that when I started watching it, and we talked about it last week, and you know they had like a party, and there's like a couple, like Tom Hanks shows up at his house on Christmas morning and says, hey, you know, I brought whatever. I don't know, cinnamon rolls or what. I don't even know what the scene was. And I thought, that's as impressive as it gets. If you have Tom Hanks show up at your house on Christmas morning to deliver something, that's, he's the least interesting person at these parties.
1: All right.
0: It's super fun. The documentary is, it's good. Couple of sad parts, but for the most part, it's really well done.
1: You a little sunburned there, buddy?
0: Yeah, we got out in the sun. Somebody says that documentary is so good, right? It's worth a double watch, says our buddy Drumlove. All right. I won't sit down and watch it again, but it's definitely worth the watch the one time. All right, what do we got on the calendar? It's World Dracula Day.
1: Ah, Dracula. Why doesn't he get a day in, like, October? Why is it now? He can't go out in the sun. He can't enjoy the beach.
0: Host a gothic party, they say. Watch any of the great adaptations of Bram Stoker's Dracula. I'm trying to see if they have like the definitive list for the best Dracula movies of all time. What? When was the very first time Dracula was ever written about?
1: Like 1800s or something?
0: Would have been my guess.
1: Yeah.
0: 1047.
1: Okay. All right. So he's been around for a bit.
0: A medieval chronicle from the records of Vlad II joining the Order of the Dragon and taking the name Dracula. Actually, it was Dracul. They added the A later. His son was known as Dracula, meaning the son of Dracul. Wow. Okay. And then obviously in the 1800s is where the vampire thing really starts to get hold and take off in a much, much, much bigger way. Today's also World Redhead Day. Celebrate them gingers today. And today is National Blueberry Cheesecake Day. Birthdays today on the calendar? What do we got? Lenny Kravitz.
1: Oh, he's got to be...
0: He's older than I thought he was.
1: I'm gonna say he's 62.
0: He is exactly 62. I would have put him at like mid-50s.
1: It was hard because there's like when he was famous to us, but he was a little bit famous before that. Like late 80s. So that's why he's a little bit older.
0: Stevie Nicks is celebrating a birthday today.
1: Timeless, Jason. She's timeless. Is she 80?
0: Almost. She's 78. Yeah. And Bobcat Goldthwait is celebrating a birthday today. I saw
1: an old... That's a rough one. I don't know how old this man is. He's looked old sometimes, sometimes not so old.
0: I saw a great video on Reddit last week where I had never seen it before, and I didn't even know that there was beef between Bobcat Goldthwait and Jerry Seinfeld.
1: Oh, yeah.
0: And I was watching an interview with Jerry Seinfeld, and you can find it if you just Google Jerry Seinfeld, Bobcat Goldthwait beef or whatever. And Bobcat Goldthwait, it looks like he's pretty much made a career of doing podcasts now talking about his feud with Jerry Seinfeld. But again, when a tree falls in the woods, does anybody really hear it? I've never seen Jerry Seinfeld comment about it, but some interviewer said that she was friends with Bobcat Goldthwait, and he said, oh, that guy. And then he does an incredible takedown of Bobcat Goldthwait in like 60 seconds.
1: So what is their beef about?
0: I'm not sure.
1: Is it like old 80s club days, stand-up beef? Like he went over his time or something?
0: But Seinfeld's takedown of Bobcat Goldthwait is vicious. It's vicious, and it's not untrue. It's a really great video. The thing about the video that startled me the most is Jerry Seinfeld shouldn't be taking any time out of his life to talk about Bobcat Goldthwait, right?
1: But Jerry Seinfeld does add a little credibility to the beef if he mentions it.
0: Right, yeah. So Jerry Seinfeld, obviously, he's a mega. He's at the top, right? He is one of the greatest comedians of all time because of the Seinfeld show. He shouldn't be muddying his feet with walking around in that, you know, Bobcat Goldthwait territory, but he does, which makes it all that more titillating. He even talks about that voice. He goes, why do you think he does that dumb voice? Because he has no jokes. He never had jokes.
1: Ouch.
0: Yeah, it's brutal. Yeah, if you get the opportunity, Google it. It's definitely worth the time. All right, where should we start here today? Well, it looks like they're going back to the olden days. Tinder is basically trying to reinvent itself for the Gen Z kids by going what?
1: They're already digitals.
0: Off to the real world. There's a big shift in new Tinder. Instead of getting people to swipe on their phone, Tinder is now focusing on matching up people in the real world. They're rolling out a live in-person event schedule. So now you can go to Tinder pickleball games, Tinder parties, Tinder group hangouts where people actually have to meet face-to-face.
1: But I thought that's why we did the dating apps, so we didn't.
0: The idea is to move dating offline and make it seem more natural and social again. Because that's what Gen Z kids need to know, the stress of meeting someone face-to-face and how terrible that is.
1: Yep.
0: They say the idea of moving dating offline will make it more natural and social again. They're leaning into group dating features that will... you can show up with friends, you can meet people in a low-pressure way instead of the awkward one-on-one setups of, you know, matching with somebody and then going out for the first time. Which we learned, what, it's like 6% of the time. Most people are on there just dicking around, killing time.
1: That's so hard to know that you've put your best foot forward with your profile and you've cleaned it up and you're literally just a speed bump swipe and somebody's, you know, waiting for the dentist. They're like, I don't know.
0: This is really funny. There's a new beauty conversation that is taking over TikTok. This is funny and so insulting. What is the difference between rich face and old money face? This makes perfect sense. It's so funny and insulting. What's the difference between the two?
1: Bags under the eyes.
0: Old money face focuses on naturally aging, softer beauty, minimal cosmetic work, healthy skin, understated elegance, right? You're old money. You're used to it, right? You're not gatsbying your way into it. You don't have a white suit. Meanwhile, rich face is being associated with
1: rich face,
0: heavy filler, dramatic facelifts, overly sculpted features, and trend-driven cosmetic features that look more obvious. Super funny.
1: Oh, yeah, she got that rich face. Got that old money face.
0: The discussion has sparked a larger debate online about beauty standards, overconsumption, and whether subtle beauty is becoming more in demand again after years of extreme cosmetic trends.
1: That's funny, too, because that's not easy to get. You can't just wake up and get that.
0: Man, I saw a lady over the weekend. She looked like a damn pumpkin. I don't know. I've known this woman for years, and she came up to us to say hello at a party, and I was like, whoa. I mean, she looked like a jack-o'-lantern. It gave me the heebie-jeebies. It's like, man, you need to walk this back a little bit. This is bad. This is bad news. This is the kind of story you like to see.
1: At some point when you do that, do you realize what you've done?
0: I don't know. I have no idea. It doesn't seem like it. It doesn't seem like they notice like everybody else notices. Little tweak here, little tweak there. Yeah, but you're 40 tweaks deep. You're scaring the hell out of the children. Yeah. Now stop it. I like these stories. Followed by the name of Nathaniel. He is referred to as a serial road rage driver. He's going to prison for 7 years.
1: That's funny. You never hear of any of these guys facing any consequences.
0: The fella, we'll call him Nate, he was dubbed the Tesla Road Rage Driver after violent incidents that had occurred in California. After a May 7th incident in Hawaii, he was hit with one felony count of unauthorized entry into a motor vehicle and two counts of third-degree assault.
1: All right, so he's trying to get into people's stuff?
0: Fight him. Trying to get in and throw some punches. So he had to go in front of a judge in Hawaii. The judge looked at his history and his history of violent road rage and threw him in prison. Now he's going for 7 years. Even the circuit court judge, Clarissa Milano, even says, yeah, I threw the book at him.
1: Wow.
0: Because those aren't people that we need hanging around anymore.
1: Hey, man, if he grabs that door handle and tries to open it, you're like, oh, boy.
0: Mm-hmm. Well, if you've ever wondered, we've talked about this Chinese startup company before. It looks like they're that much closer, and they finally got a price point. It's available for you now. An AI-powered pet translator says it's 95% accurate. Let me guess. The dog wants a treat? Yeah, that's exactly what they... Okay, all right. The dog's hungry and would like food? Uh-huh, that's what it said. They say this is a complicated way to find out, you know, what your dog wants, but a Chinese startup claims that it has built the first genuinely functional AI-powered pet translator. They already have 10,000 pre-orders. It's a wearable device, clips to your pet's neck. It interprets what your cat or dog vocalizes. Also, figures out their emotions, their behavioral cues. An accuracy rate, according to the company, is approaching 95%. How much is something like this going to cost you? I'll tell you. It's reasonably priced.
1: $499.
0: $118.
1: Okay, that is reasonably priced.
0: It's at the price point where I'm going, I think this is bunk, but for $118, I wouldn't mind seeing.
1: I'll find out if that's true or not.
0: The gadget has generated intense debate almost immediately on social media. As you can imagine, skeptics are pointing out that the company, which was founded in January, they haven't released a single independent study or an accuracy test to back up any of their claims. All it has offered so far are promotional videos of, like, colorful speech bubbles, you know, appearing next to meowing cats and barking dogs. Despite all of that, the company has secured $1 million in seed funding.
1: What if you find out your animal's not happy there? Like, this place sucks.
0: I liked it better at the shelter. Yeah. So much better. Really? I had more friends at the shelter.
1: You need to eat all that sandwich? You can't spare a bite for me? I see you.
0: All right, one more thing to make us feel better about ourselves. We'll figure out what we're going to do today. How often do you have the closed caption on your television?
1: Not since some of the mumbly Game of Thrones, Walking Dead stuff. So it's been a couple of years.
0: I think ours is on about 60% of the time. According to a new study, it's on most of the time for most American worker bees. They say on-screen captions have officially gone mainstream. Near just over half of all Americans are now keeping the subtitles always on. While captions are designed for the hearing impaired, researchers have found the trend is actually being driven by younger generations. Generations that were raised on TikTok and Instagram. What are all TikTok and primarily most TikTok and Instagram videos have what?
1: The subtitles.
0: Yep. 60% of viewers.
1: They want their TV to look like their phone. I get it.
0: Roughly 60% of viewers under the age of 34 use captions constantly. That's 6 out of 10. Compared to just 27% of people over 65. So, yeah, the young people are leading the trend. It seems viewers prefer subtitles better to... Oh, some of the reasons. Trying to understand heavy accents. Poor audio. Or, I think this is probably the most honest, helping them focus while they're multitasking.
1: Oh, yeah.
0: 42% of Americans keep them on, even when the sound is completely perfect. So if you've got yours on all the time, too, don't sweat it. So does everybody else. All right, what do we got to do today? We got some fun summer stuff we're going to talk about. We're going to talk about retirement. And apparently some people are getting to retirement a little bit earlier than they planned. It's not, however, because they saved more money than they thought they would.
1: They're being retired.
0: Yeah. It's super sad. We'll get to that later on in the show. All right, how was your big three-day weekend? Text the show anytime, 888-545-5655. We'll tease a couple of the stories we have coming up for the podcast today. Live stream at 11:15. We'll fill in the rest of the blanks here next.
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0: All right, 888-545-5655. Welcome to Tuesday. That's probably going to feel a whole lot like a Monday. We do have a new episode of the podcast coming up today, though. 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Not safe for work, not safe for kids. Totally uncensored. Included on the podcast today. We'll break it down. What are the single person luxuries that married people don't get to be a part of? Basically, we'll break this down as, why is it so great to be single? Single Americans are always sad, and they're like, you know how hard it is to be single. We will make you appreciate what you have today on the podcast.
1: There are sometimes, right? I look at my single friends as like a different species of person compared to me.
0: You don't know what you got.
1: Right?
0: We will be sure to point that out today on the podcast. 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
0: Well, I'll tell you what. Let's start with our Florida story of the day. West Palm Beach man is being accused of using... I didn't know that this was a... For some reason, this seems to take a little bit of bite out of the... He's being accused of using a battery-powered chainsaw.
1: A what?
0: A battery-powered chainsaw.
1: Yeah. A battery-powered chainsaw? That's not very raw.
0: I didn't think so either. He used a battery-powered chainsaw to cut through a hurricane-resistant front window of a card shop in Lake Park, Florida.
1: All right, so that has to be a very exciting thing to witness. A battery-powered chainsaw going through glass.
0: He made off with $12,000 in Pokemon cards.
1: Sheesh.
0: 34-year-old fella by the name of Clayton first tried to break the window with a rock, but then switched to the chainsaw after the rock didn't work. What kind of a weak-ass arm do you have where you can't throw a rock through a window? He switched to the chainsaw after the rock didn't work, leaving a trail of blood behind him in the process. Surveillance video shows a man matching his description had visited the store 2 days earlier, apparently casing the joint. Investigators used license plate reader data to identify and arrest Clayton at his home. He now faces burglary and grand theft charges.
1: I want to see the video of him throwing a rock and be doink. Oh.
0: This looks like a job for a battery-powered chainsaw.
1: Yeah.
0: 18-year-old kid was arrested after a string of car break-ins across Ohio, in part because of what he was wearing helped catch the young man. What was he wearing? Was it brightly colored clothes? No. It was his ankle monitor. They were tracking his location the entire time. And he knew it when he decided to go on the spree. The kid faces multiple theft and criminal charges after investigators say he and at least two other suspects broke into several vehicles, stealing more than $15,000 in property from people's cars.
1: Jeez.
0: Causing significant damage in one incident where a brick was thrown through the windshield. Neighbors provided security footage to help identify the young man as a suspect. Police say his ankle monitor data, they used it to track him down and make the arrest.
1: Real time, I bet, too.
0: Two other suspects are being sought right now. Did you not know that they know where you are when you have that on? Okay. All right. So please, be careful. They're out there. Stupid people doing stupid things. We'll get some entertainment news in a minute.
1: Man, it was a lethal weekend. We lost a name headed into the weekend. We lost a minor character, but a character who always gave us a laugh when he was on screen on 30 Rock.
0: I'm sad about this. I was sadder about this than I should have been.
1: Yeah. Tom Hardy is not going to be returning to Bobland because apparently he is hard to get along with. And Stephen Colbert wasn't even off TV 24 hours before he picked up another microphone and gave the residents of Monroe, Michigan a treat. Mike Judge is a new show in the works. I don't like when they mention Mike Judge in these bios. They've stopped mentioning Beavis and Butthead. Like, he created this, this, and this. No mention of the one that, you know, made him?
0: At least because most folks have outgrown it.
1: Don't say that. It's the before times.
0: We'll also take a look at Celebrity Wheel of Fortune coming up on Friday. All right, this was pretty fun. We like Celebrity Jeopardy, you know. It's handy because then you find out how, you know, smart some of your favorite celebrities are when they're on Jeopardy. Something like Wheel of Fortune is more our speed. Find out how dumb some of your favorite celebrities are. And The Darkness released a new song over the weekend. We'll take a look at that as well. All right, text the show anytime. 888-545-5655. We'll get to entertainment news next.
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23: 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Welcome to a Tuesday that probably feels an awful lot like a Monday. Congratulations, Matthew Armantrout. 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
0: All right, 888-545-5655. Welcome to Tuesday. Where was it? Oh, this is... I like this because it's honest. AI is making Gen Z kids dumber. According to who?
1: The old heads.
0: It's going to be the boomers, right? Yep. Shouting from the rooftops. That artificial intelligence is making the kids dumb. Boomers, no. Gen Z kids, yes. Increasing number of Gen Z kids are now saying, yep, I'm dumber because of AI. Young workers are increasingly worried about relying too heavily on AI, and it's weakening their thinking skills. Their thinking bones, they're not as strong as they used to be. A global survey found that nearly half of all Gen Z employees say that using too much AI is making them feel, quote-unquote, less intelligent.
1: Mm.
0: Many admit that they've become dependent on AI, with growing pressure, especially amongst younger workers, to use AI to boost productivity. The pressure is leading to risky habits like using AI-generated content, even when they're unsure if it's even accurate or not.
1: That's the fun part.
0: Everybody else is using it. Yeah. I got to use it. Well, you sure it's right? I don't know, but everybody else is using it. They say relying too much on AI could limit learning and problem solving, and it also hurts your confidence because you're relying on something else to make the decisions for you. Younger workers, they say, and younger workers agree, they need more hands-on experience and less AI. All right, 888-545-5655.
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1: Over the weekend, people at the movies, The Mandalorian and Grogu dominated the Memorial Day weekend box office, $100 million, although they do say that was slightly less than they expected. The Star Wars series continued earning $63 million internationally, $163 million over the 4 days, not too shabby. And some people in the mood for a horror movie, Obsession, was second place, $30 million. The Obsession story is a big one because the movie so far has made $75 million around the globe, but it only cost $1 million to make, so they are swimming in bucks. The Michael Jackson movie was the third place, $32 million over the holiday weekend. It has now made $750 million after 5 weeks around the globe. Devil Wears Prada was number four, $16.5 million, and the Sheep Detectives rounded out the box office.
0: Dude, I'm telling you, I talked to two other people over the weekend that saw that Michael Jackson movie, and they both said, it is a great movie. Get out of here.
1: What's the story they're telling?
0: I don't know what they don't tell.
1: I know, but I know where it ends, but it's just what, everything up until that point?
0: I don't know. All I know is one of my daughters is, that's all she sings now, is Michael Jackson songs.
1: It was wild that she really didn't know who he was or a lot of...
0: No idea. It was funny because she was singing, yesterday it was Black or White.
1: Oh, wow.
0: Great jam, by the way.
1: Later hit.
0: Right, and then the day before it was Bad. She was just walking around in the kitchen. She kept singing Bad. I said, all right, you got to stop. You're driving me insane. She goes, oh, I'm sorry you don't like Michael Jackson because he allegedly molested kids. I said, well, that's a pretty good reason not to like somebody. She goes, oh, just because he had sleepovers, children in his bed, multiple children. She was so funny about it. And I said, yeah, those are all the reasons I believe that I don't care much for the fella. But you got to admit, those songs, they're so ungodly catchy.
1: Sad news over the weekend. As we were leaving off for the 3-day holiday, rapper Rob Bass passed away at the age of 59. Private cancer battle. He was surrounded by family members. His real name, Robert Ginyard. He was born in 1967. Gained fame as half, of course, of Rob Bass, DJ Easy Rock. This song, way back in 1988, became a cultural phenomenon.
0: Boy, howdy. Every middle-aged white woman I know was in mourning over the weekend.
1: Still spun to this day. Gets people moving. I didn't realize that DJ Easy Rock passed away back in 2014 from diabetes complications, so now we've lost the entire band.
0: Oh, I didn't know that.
1: Yeah.
0: Oh.
1: He met Easy Rock in fifth grade in Harlem. They saw a local crew, the Cash Crew, have some success, and they said, hey, we can do that, and then they did. He had been touring with the I Love the 90s series, but now Rob Bass, no longer with us. And we also lost Grizz Chapman, known best for playing Tracy Morgan's bodyguard Grizz on 30 Rock.
0: I was unreasonably sad about this when I read it.
1: He shared that he met Morgan while working as a bouncer and later became a spokesperson for the National Kidney Foundation after receiving a kidney transplant. He was only 52.
0: Isn't he like 7 feet tall?
1: Yeah.
0: He's huge. He's a huge dude.
1: Big dude.
0: I thought he was a regular-sized dude around other celebrities, and celebrities are typically small, so I didn't know he was. But when they said he was approaching 7 feet tall, I said, dang, all right, good.
1: And Stephen Colbert appeared as a surprise guest host. He's done this before on this show, but it doesn't make it any less funny because you click play on the video, and Monroe, Michigan has a public access television station. And 23 hours after he was on television, he was hosting Only in Monroe on Friday night. and you tune in, you think, that's hilarious. He brought on guests Eminem, Jack White, Jeff Daniels, Steve Buscemi appeared to do a fake commercial on the public access network. CBS started issuing copyright notices the next day when people tried sharing the episode online, noting that it was financed and produced by CBS Studio despite airing on public access TV. However, CBS backed off amid the growing online backlash. The final Late Show episode drew 6.74 million viewers on Thursday night. He does open the Monroe thing with a funny line. He says, it's been an excruciating 23 hours without being on television. but we did it once, I think years ago, and I forget what the point was, but if you turned into Oldie Monroe on Friday night, you were in for the biggest show they've ever done. Tom Hardy will not be appearing in the third season of the Paramount Plus crime drama Mobland after production wrapped on season 2 in March. He was apparently not asked to return following on-set issues with the executive producer, people behind the studios, and other actors.
0: Yeah, this story was everywhere.
1: Yeah. He plays fixer Harry D'Souza in the series, and Pierce Brosnan, Helen Mirren. They've got some pretty decent names in the show. Season 3 hasn't formally been announced, but they did ask him that, please don't come back. He's previously, I guess, he was on, when he was doing Mad Max with Charlize Theron, they had their issues that required actually the director to get involved in, like, you know, have an intervention, how his character is going to exit the show. They haven't figured it out yet. They just know that they don't want him back. Yeah, it turns out he's difficult to work with. You really don't want that stink on you, I guess, as an actor in Hollywood. You're like, oh boy, he's a problem. Miley Cyrus got her star on the Hollywood Walk of Fame on Friday. She said, today is something I'm never going to forget, always going to cherish. Her dad, Billy Ray, was not there because they're estranged at the moment, but she did mention him in the speech, saying, my dad used to say that a skyscraper starts with a jackhammer, and so does the star of the Walk of Fame, by the way.
0: Her-der-der-der.
1: It's not about the force, it's about the repetition.
0: Simple country wisdom.
1: Mm-hmm. She did also share that she adopted a tortoise. His name is Teru, a 20-year-old African spurred tortoise. She was feeding him yellow bell peppers on the Instagram post. And she said that all kinds of animals are ended up in overcrowded systems. The more pets that never needed a safe space to go.
0: Is it a big one or is it little?
1: Medium-sized. 20. But don't tortoises live to be, like, way, way old?
0: Oh, yeah. It'll outlive her.
1: I don't know if I want a pet to outlive me. Like, wait a minute. And this news story bothers me for one reason, because they don't list the whenever you see it anywhere online today, read it. Ben Stiller and Mike Judge are teaming up for a

0: I guess things are ending fine with his. He's married. He's been married for like 14 years, but right. His wife was like, "Our story was a good one, but it's now over. We're moving along." So I guess she's pretty supportive of it, but he said he spent years burying his feelings with booze before finally having to unpack his...
1: Same, bro.
0: Yeah,
1: same.
0: Yeah, dude. I felt that part of his statement. If you're really good at it, you could bury all the feelings with booze. That's how it works.
1: I get you, bro. I get you.
0: I almost texted you. I'm like, did you hear this? Did you see this? But then I'm like, he's not going to care. So I just kept moving along.
1: There you go. Somebody else talking about the Michael Jackson movie. Hey, we watched it this weekend with my kids on Saturday morning. It's a really good movie, says Working Man Ron. Is it available for streaming now?
0: No way. It's only been out 5 weeks.
1: Okay. I like this. Celebrity Wheel of Fortune is returning for season 7 on ABC this fall. You get a brand new 10 streaming exclusive episodes on Disney Plus and Hulu starting on June 12th. Special episodes will feature celebrities competing for up to $1 million for charity.
0: Hey!
1: They will eventually air on ABC as well. The move marks the first time Disney is giving one of its unscripted shows original episodes split between streaming and terrestrial television, linear television. Most of the celebrities, I don't know who they are. Who's Christian Kish?
0: Kish?
1: Yeah. I've heard of Jordan Sparks, but I'm not 100% sure who Jordan Sparks is.
0: She was an American Idol singer that then went on and had a hit with Chris Brown.
1: The only name I recognize is baseball player Freddie Freeman, who is hilarious, so I think he'll be great on the show.
0: Christian Kish is one of those Top Chef contestants.
1: Okay, so we're fast and loose with the celebrity. Okay, all right.
0: Hey, that's not a very impressive list of celebrities at all.
1: No. I like Freddie Freeman's on there because I think that guy's great. I like this, man. Kind of trolling and poking around to see if you can get an invite to Taylor Swift's wedding. Prince William was making his case on why he shouldn't be invited to Taylor Swift's wedding coming up later on this year. Somebody asked him if he'd received an invitation to the wedding. He replied, "No comment." But then he added, "I'm hoping and I'm sure there might be an invitation around, but we'll see."
0: Mm.
1: He went on to say that his kids are big Swifties. The family attended Taylor's Eras Tour concert at Wembley Stadium, getting some backstage time with Taylor Swift after the show. I don't know, is that necessary? Do you really need him around?
0: What's the connection? Were they friends?
1: I don't know. It doesn't say. Hang on one second. I'm trying to find the song here really quick.
0: Some people were saying that Michael is streaming, but if you are watching at home, it looks like it.
1: No, I'm not paying for it.
0: You've paid for it.
1: No, I'm not paying for it.
0: Hey, nice flex. You're renting it for streaming.
1: What's that, $20?
0: Yeah, oh, yeah.
1: Yeah. Here we go. The Darkness, over the weekend, released Masters of the Universe, the original theme song for the He-Man movie.

0: Somebody had sent me this. I believe it was R. Gibby sent it to me over the weekend and said, hey, check it out, because he and I are both big Darkness fans. I said, this is obviously heavily inspired by Queen's take on Flash Gordon. The track was written by the Darkness, along with the film's composer, who scored the rest of the soundtrack. Oh, okay. Hey, Brian May also contributes a guitar solo. Okay.
1: I like it.
0: Yeah, it sounds exactly like you expected.
1: Mm-hmm.
0: I was also reading something, too, this morning, and I don't know how excited I am about this movie, but there's this big thing going around with Jared Leto. He plays Skeletor in this movie. No one's talking about it. He's not doing any press for it. And
1: what does that mean?
0: I'm getting the feeling that there's some sort of cloud hanging over the whole thing, because, you know, a lot of times, you know, his take on characters isn't what people want it

0: to be. You know, think
1: everybody
0: of, you know, like,
1: very upset with Joker.
0: Right. Yeah. So he hasn't exactly had
1: Morbius.
0: Yeah, that's another one too that they mentioned, that he doesn't really have like a track record of great success.
1: But he still gets cast in things.
0: I don't get it either. But you know, whatever.
1: Like, if nobody likes what you're in repeatedly, they're like, well, maybe this time.
0: Yeah, they said he wasn't at the at the opening for the movie. He hasn't done anything in promotion with the movie.
1: Oh, apparently now you got me a little bit interested.
0: He took his $5 million and then that was it. Yeah, there's something weird going on, and I don't know. Maybe the movie, the He-Man Masters of the Universe, will be out on June 5th. So, obviously, we'll start getting some real reviews then. Those are the ones that I care about. The Darkness, by the way, just announced their Best Of collection that'll be out in October. It's called Crock of Hits. Oh, they do say the one notable, the most notable thing the Darkness has coming up, they'll be opening for Iron Maiden at Nebworth in July.
1: Oh, wow.
0: So good on them. All right, there's your entertainment news for a Tuesday.
1: Hey, what if he's not doing press because his performance is just terrible?
0: They just wildly speculated about all the different things it could be. I guess we'll see when the movie finally comes out on June 5th. All right, there's your entertainment news. 888-545-5655. We'll jump back into some more of those after the top of the hour. Sports, next.
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3: Hey, it's Heather Rooney with 99 The Bear. We made it. 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
12: I'm Brian Ford with trending news for your Tuesday. A resident walked into a nightmare on West Washington Center Road, finding the front door to the home barricaded from the inside. Police moved in and found a man locked in a bedroom claiming that he was armed. Hours of tense negotiation later, crisis teams got him out alive. No shots fired, just a slow, careful stand down. A violent Monday crash in Fort Wayne as an SUV went off the road near Broadway and Ilsley Drive straight into a pole. A man and woman inside both suffered injuries and rushed to the hospital. The passenger's condition now described as life-threatening. No seat belts were used, alcohol is suspected, and investigators still piecing together the moments before that impact. Elsewhere, three people were hurt in a rollover crash in DeKalb County over the weekend. Deputies said one pickup pulled into the path of another at County Road 45 and State Road 8, sending a truck into a field. Alcohol is believed to have been a factor in that crash as well. Weather-wise, look for increasing clouds for Tuesday with a high in the low 80s. The warm weather trend continues for the remainder of the week.
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1: Last night, Carl Anthony Towns, 19 points, 14 boards. The Knicks beat the Cavaliers 130-93. That sweeps Cleveland out of the playoffs and puts the New York Knicks in their first NBA Finals since the 90s. 1999. I believe it was what? Patrick Ewing, John Starks. Tonight, the Thunder host the Spurs. That series is tied at 2-2. Hurricanes Canadians last night go to overtime. Carolina gets a 3-2 win. They now hold a 2-1 series lead. Tonight, Vegas is at home with a 3-0 lead. Chance to sweep the Avalanche. Fire over the Liberty, 81-74. Valkyries over the Sun, 97-70. Cubbies fall 2-1 to the Pirates. White Sox over the Twins, 3-1. Reds over the Mets, 7-2. This evening, Tigers are at home, back to work against the Angels. Cubs continue with the Pirates, Reds, Mets, White Sox, Twins. There is your sports.
0: I don't know why this text is so funny from Uber Geek Game. Boys, boys, boys.
1: Yes.
0: I like that. It's got a nice set. Boys, boys. Wasn't there a song about that?
1: Boys, boys, boys.
0: I got a new grill this weekend that is propane, but it also smokes. So I cold smoke some whiskey in there. Is that a thing? Are we sleeping on smoking whiskey in our smokers? I did a whole tray of whiskey, and when I brought it back into the house, I bump into the wall, and I spill half of it all over the floor, but I was able to get some into the container in a glass, and let me say, it was the most trashy thing I've ever drank. It was disgusting. 1,000% overhyped, gross. I dump it out of my glass immediately, and my wife says, well, let it sit overnight. Maybe it will taste better in the morning. Nope, I didn't. I just dumped everything out. Gross. Don't do it, says Uber Geek Gabe. I didn't know that was a thing. I mean, isn't whiskey, well, for the most part, already smoky?
1: Well, maybe you want a really, really smoky.
0: Oh, remember, he did quit smoking, so his need for smoke is probably much higher than ours. He's like, yeah, it's like a Marlboro Light right now, but I want it to be a full-flavored red.
1: Yeah.
0: Well, I want this whiskey to be a Marlboro Red when I'm done with it. All right, well, you know, good for you. Good for you on the propane grill. Maybe you can make some boneless chicken wings in it.
1: Ooh, baby bites.
0: New episode of the podcast coming up at 11:15 today. We'll be live streaming. That includes a landlord who was caught on video sneaking into tenants' houses and doing what? This isn't the typical story that we usually get. Usually he just wants to, you know, go through the underwear drawer. This time, no, not so much. It is disturbing, though, if you were wondering, well, hey, wait a minute, my security camera is alerting me to something, and I'm at work, and then you tune in to see your landlord in your house. It's okay, it's really disturbing.
1: You gotta give me 24 hours.
0: But I will say it's less disturbing than him truffling around through your underwear drawer. And as we laughed about earlier, teasing the story for the podcast, what are the single people luxuries that we don't, as married people, think they appreciate enough? Why is it great to be single in America today? We're going to highlight some of the best reasons why on the podcast today. Again, you can be a part of the podcast by live streaming with us at 11:15. 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
0: All right, 888-545-5655. Welcome to Tuesday.
1: A little bit of a tip for Uber Geek Gabe. There's normally a little thing you can put over your glass. Just put a little tiny bit of your pallet or wood chip or something in there. And you only have to do it for just a couple of minutes to smoke your whiskey. Otherwise, yeah, it's going to taste trashy. So you just kiss it with the smoke. You don't leave it in there.
0: I guess I don't understand why. Why are you doing it? Somebody also suggests, hey, just put a little dash of liquid smoke in there. Yeah, you could also do that too. I don't even know what this means. On our way on vacation this weekend, we were listening to an old podcast episode of you guys, and my wife kept asking me if I've been a good Costco boy. I don't recall that conversation. Have we been good Costco boys?
1: I seem to remember something. There was like some sort of a sexual connotation there.
0: All right. 888-545-5655.
1: Gabe says, the thing I washed toward it poured into a baking tray so it's as thin as possible. And I smoked it in the grill for 45 minutes.
0: So you did everything that the guy said you're not supposed to do. Mm-hmm. Okay. I didn't know that was a thing.
1: It's like when I brought in that when I first got my smoker years and years ago, and I didn't know what I was doing, and I thought you had to constantly feed wood chips into this thing. So I went through like five bags of wood, and I uncorked the meat at work the next day. And Jason said, "What is that?
0: Did you bring? Are you eating that out of an old ashtray?"
1: I was like,
0: "It,
1: no,
0: it smelled so terrible."
1: I kept asking you, like, "How can people afford to do this?" I went through like $55 worth of wood chips. I'm constantly back there soaking, adding more.
0: It smelled like a house fire.
1: Yeah.
0: Like somebody's burning asbestos.
1: But it was nice because there was another guy there, too. He's like, what? I'm like, yeah.
0: Oh, that's right, yeah.
1: Both of us were looking at Jason like, tell us more.
0: All right, how was your big weekend? 888-545-5655.
1: Well, you guys, I went to use my Blackstone over the weekend. Took the cover off. It needs to be redone.
0: What do you mean redone? What, reseasoned? I spent some time doing that over the weekend, too.
1: People let those Blackstones roach, and then they practically give them away on Marketplace. And there's a whole cottage industry of people that will go pick them up for free or, like, deeply discounted, refurbish them, and then turn around and flip them.
0: Oh, nice.
1: Gabe does say that the Ninja Grill aggressively smokes the stuff. A Ninja Grill? How much does that set you back?
0: Is it a Ninja propane grill? Hey, that doesn't take the sting out of the fact that you're still grilling with propane. We're not going to overlook that fact. He actually sent me pictures of it over the weekend, and I said, no.
1: Hey, that thing's $1,000.
0: What?
1: The Ninja Flex Flame Electric and Propane Grill 5-in-1 Outdoor Oven, $1,199.
0: Do you know what sort of a great big boy mustachioed charcoal grill you could get for $1,000? Actually, I don't know. I don't know how much does a grill cost.
1: Even on sale, $1,000.
0: How much does a regular charcoal grill? Like the grill that I have to replace at some point this summer, it's like a grill, and then it's got like a propane starter. So you put the charcoal over the propane, and then the flame starts there, so I don't have to use a charcoal chimney. Except I broke that years ago. And then, you know, the flame comes up and it lights your coals, and then you turn it off, and then the coals do what the coals are supposed to do. That thing can't be $1,000, is it?
1: I don't know. I have one of those big charcoal, like, rectangular grills, and it's got, like, the smoker chamber on the side of it. But the smoker chamber's rusting out. I don't know if I'm not using it enough or what. The grill looks great. Works great. Everything's fine. You know, tip-top. Use it all weekend. But the chamber on the side, it looks like it's an old 86 Pontiac. It's just hanging on. And I don't get it because it's all the same age. It's just this one part of the grill.
0: All right. Also, over the weekend, that David Rush fella that has all those Guinness World Records broke another Guinness World Record. If I gave you 60 seconds, how many T-shirts could you put on?
1: Put on?
0: Yeah.
1: 12.
0: He broke the record again. 32 T-shirts in 1 minute. His previous T-shirt related records include the most T-shirts put on in 30 seconds, the fastest time to put on 10 T-shirts, and he tackled the title for the most T-shirts put on in 1 minute by an individual.
1: Wow.
0: He said the record has its own unique challenges. He had to put on 25 T-shirts to break the record, but he ended up putting on 35 T-shirts in the allotted time, but three of them were disqualified by the Guinness World Records. That knocked him down to 32. He said, how really is it really? Do we split hairs like this? He said the disqualifications were most likely due to those specific hymns did not fully clear the waistline under the pressure of the massive stack of T-shirts.
1: Oh.
0: So his official total was 32. Good for him.
1: You guys, my weekend kind of sucked. My best friend was shot on Friday.
0: Huh?
1: Stable condition, off of ventilator. One of the very first things my boy said was, I don't recommend getting shot. Tough guy. Long road ahead, says Plowboy Jake.
0: Wow.
1: Well, I believe we have a high watermark for a terrible weekend.
0: Have you heard of the two beers and a puppy friendship tests? This is how you can figure out if somebody is a friend or an acquaintance. Basically, it's a super simple way to figure out how do you really feel about somebody. It breaks down to two questions. Would you want to hang out with this person and have a couple of drinks?
1: Okay.
0: That actually really kind of loosens up my ideals
1: suddenly,
0: for friendship.
1: Suddenly your corral gets right. A little bit more crowded.
0: Right. No, if you ask the question, is this somebody I would want to sit down and have a meal with? All of a sudden, I get a lot more picky. If you say something about, is this somebody you'd like to have a couple of drinks with? I'm like, yeah, I'm always up for a couple of drinks. Basically, you could put anybody in front of me, and if they said, hey, you want to have a couple of drinks? I would say, yeah, that's cool.
1: Mm-hmm.
0: You put out his hand. He's like, hi, Adolf Hitler. We're going to get a couple of drinks. I'm like, yeah, I'm always down for a couple of drinks. I'm real flexible with friendship when it comes to that.
1: Oh, yeah.
0: Second question you have, but, you know, I'm a very sit down
1: but
0: and
1: I,
0: eat.
1: But I also think, is it the two drinks that I'm agreeing to more than the talking to this person?
0: Like, 100% of the time. Yep. Yeah, that's like when they say, would you like to sit down and have a meal? I'm like, I don't know if you want to watch me chew with my mouth open. Would you hang out with this person to have a couple of drinks? The second question you need to ask in the two beers and a puppy friendship test, would you trust them enough to watch something you cared about, like a puppy, for the weekend? I think it's a bad time to bring the. It's a bad time to ask this question. My daughter and her husband went to Florida for the weekend, and so we got their puppy that I told them not to get.
1: Oh,
0: I was like, yo,
1: you were dog sitting.
0: I was like, yo, whatever you guys do, you got a lot on your plate, right?
1: Yeah.
0: Got a new house, new career.
1: Yeah.
0: Getting married, and so don't get a puppy. And they immediately got a puppy. So this puppy spends most of its time at our house. It was fun to watch the entire weekend, though, because my wife is conditioning this puppy to come to her when she says, come to mama, which drives my daughter crazy.
1: She's going to right the wrongs that your French bulldog turned his back on her.
0: So funny. Hey, it is nice, though, because this puppy just adores my wife, just loves her. But the puppy also still pees everywhere in the house, and I don't know how to make it stop. Both of our dogs, they were like potty trained in like a week. And this dog, for some reason, has no desire, hardly ever, to pee outside.
1: That's a problem, man.
0: That's a huge problem.
1: Yeah.
0: And I also can't help but notice, I'm like, hey, buddy, you got to stop pooping in the garage. We do that in the grass. The grass, see where all the other poop is? That's where you want to go.
1: Yeah.
0: But he poops in the garage. So I can't figure out what's wrong with him. And
1: how do you fix that?
0: I don't know. I'll be honest with you. I don't know. I don't know if he outgrows it. I don't know what happens. So when he left last night, I said, well, that's good. All right, buddy. See you later.
1: I'm done bending over for a while. I just covered my living room with puppy pads and just dealt with it.
0: All right. Let's hit this really quick. Where are we at? All right. Apparently Hooters is getting a family-friendly makeover.
1: Dude, I saw this over the weekend, and I thought, didn't they already try this, and it failed miserably?
0: And then they went back to the old Hooters, and now apparently they're going to go back again.
1: I like the guys behind Hooters are like, no, we're going to make this work.
0: We've just moved past that whole restaurant idea.
1: Yeah.
0: Right? Where a bunch of, you know, middle-aged white guys go and lay their peepers on barely legals. Let's call it what it is. That's all it is. You can go up and down and tell me how great the food is. I know you're full of crap. Like, I know a guy, he and his wife always, quote unquote, treats him to like Twin Peaks.
1: There was a time when Hooters was the only wing joint and wing joints were new.
0: Right.
1: But that was like 30 years ago.
0: But let's call it what it is. That's what these restaurants, that's what the purpose is for middle-aged old white guys.
1: To lay their eyes on
0: the
1: pleasures of the flesh.
0: Mm-hmm. And for their wives to sit there and go, I used to be pretty like that, too. Tell me I'm pretty like that. It's just, it's not going to work anymore. It's a tired old business model that doesn't happen.
1: You guys, at this point, they should just drop all the boob stuff and go wing-centric.
0: Right. You know, like the 45 other wing joints that are on the same strip in every suburb. This Hooters thing just isn't going to work out ever again. The CEO of Hooters says the brand drifted away from the image under the private equity ownership of 2001, pointing to overly sexualized uniforms and operational changes he believed pushed customers away. It's just an uncomfortable environment. That's about all it is now. The company, the original Hooters, regained control of the brand after Hooters of America filed for Chapter 11 bankruptcy last year.
1: I mean, they were a big deal. At one point, they had their own airline, their own casino in Las Vegas.
0: Uh-huh. They're now updating the uniforms, going back to some of the original menu items, working to rebuild trust with families and longtime customers. Despite the chain's reputation, they insist Hooters has always welcomed families, saying that many locations regularly serve parents, kids, sports teams, and community groups.
1: Like, your kids did sports. What would you do if one of the parents was like, all right, we're all going to Hooters for food after the game?
0: I can't imagine anyone suggesting that. I don't even know how to entertain that.
1: So that's the problem they have initially. I'm with you. Like, it's okay to just say, hey, man, it had its time. It has run.
0: Right. You know, tilted kilt. How long do those last? Usually about 9 months in every medium market in America. Twin Peaks, how long do they? They don't make it that long. It's because it's an uncomfortable environment. I don't know why we're doing this, but all right, I'm biting. Blue Moon Brewing Company is making its beer live up to its name by turning the beer bright blue this weekend.
1: Is it like a movie tie-in or what?
0: I don't know. Participating bars across America will serve limited edition blue versions of Blue Moon. Part of a promotional with the parent company, Molson Coors Beverage Company. If fans can't find the colorful brew at their local bar, the company is also sharing a recipe online for a specialty cocktail called Bright Side of the Moon that can be made at home. The campaign leans into the fact that real blue moons are not actually blue, while giving beer fans a colorful twist on the classic drink. That's pretty fun, though.
1: Yeah.
0: You know, like green beer on St. Patrick's Day.
1: Yeah. You guys, I went to Hooters once, and my buddy told the waitress that I had just gotten out of prison and hadn't seen a woman in 11 years. It was great.
0: Okay, I guess
1: Jeb.
0: I'd go sit at that table. That'd be super fun.
1: Yeah, you ain't seen a woman in 11 years.
0: That's hilarious.
1: Just got out of the joint. Took him for a feast. Why we went was they had that wing party. And if you were lucky enough to get your hands on one of those wing party certificates, that was amazing dining.
0: Oh, yeah.
1: But other than that...
0: Yeah, the first time I ever did morning radio, the show that we had was like a guy that had been in the market for a long time. So he was like, you know, he was the
1: grand poobah.
0: Yeah, he was the local celebrity without it. He was as close to a television personality that wasn't on television in, you know.
1: That's pretty cool.
0: Right? I mean, that's a big deal. As a matter of fact, he would actually sit in sometimes and do sports on the local news station. So it was he and I, and then we wanted this female sidekick, right? Because you had to have that back in the olden days, too. And the Hooters had just opened up in town, so they said, hey, we could probably squeeze hundreds of thousands of dollars out of this Hooters if you use a Hooters girl as your female sidekick.
1: You're like, brilliant.
0: We had to go to Hooters every day for like 5 days. And we just went down there for lunch, and they, like, every day was a wing party. And then we would interview all the Hooters girls.
1: What a great week that must have been.
0: It was fun. And then the girl that we ended up with was, like, not what you anticipate a Hooters girl being. She was great. Super smart. She was funny. She was, like, everything that we were looking for. And she was fantastic. Not as fantastic as once a week because, you know, of all the shameless plugging that we did for Hooters. On Fridays, they would send a wing party to the radio station.
1: It's hot. It's not even the girl that gets me excited anymore. It's the wings.
0: It's
1: the
0: not.
1: Wings.
0: It was so great. And it wasn't like we would share. It wasn't like we would say, hey, everybody, there's a wing party in our office.
1: Oh.
0: No. They would drop off this wing party, which I believe was a huge box. I think it was like 50 wings or 100 wings. I don't remember what it was. But they would drop it off, and they would bring it back to our office, and then we'd just shut the door. People would come look in the window. We're like, we're busy. We got stuff going on. So it was just like the three of us.
1: Yeah.
0: Just hammering wings.
1: That's so hot.
0: And someday I'd like to ask her, I want to know how much money did she make? Because she was like 21, 22, 23 years old and, you know, working at Hooters and the radio station. So she would leave the radio show and then go down. She didn't even work nights. She did the daytime stuff. She did the lunchtime crowd because she didn't need to go in there and work nights. I'm dying to know. How much money? Were you printing money at the time?
1: Because everybody who loves the show wants to go in and be like...
0: Everybody wanted to go in and hang out with her.
1: Yeah. Is she off doing good things? I hope good things for her.
0: I think so. I talk to her every once in a while. And that's about it. But I think she's fine. I just remember that it was like... Dude, it was like... I don't know, every 6 months, she'd get a brand new car.
1: God.
0: And she's like, I was tired of driving the old one, so I got a new one. But she was also like a big gearhead. So she was buying like, you know, fast cars, like brand new fast cars. But it was like every 6 months, she had a new one.
1: Hey, rub it at your face.
0: My partner and I, who had been in the industry for a long time, were like, what are we doing wrong here? We've obviously screwed up. All right, 888-545-5655. We'll get back into some more of those again here in just a couple of minutes. We'll talk about some retirement stuff here shortly. The headline reads, more than half of Americans retire earlier than planned.
1: That to me says that you've come into some money.
0: We'll get into the saddest part of the story.
1: You're going to find out you did not come into anything.
0: Next.
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0: All right, 888-545-5655. Welcome to Tuesday. After a big, long 3-day weekend, anything remarkable about your weekend? Obviously, you want to share with the rest of the class, get it in. Derby J, gents, I don't want to brag, but I got 2 out of 5 of my bucket list done this weekend.
1: Wow.
0: Well, here's his bucket list. This is what he wanted. Work less, become a better husband and son. That probably, you know, hey, you don't do that over a weekend. So that's not it.
1: Hey, and if you do, then you've done something very wrong.
0: 4, he's got
1: I have a better son now.
0: 4, he goes, raise my son. But you don't do that over a weekend either. So that can't be it. So he either built a storage unit for my storage containers, or he fixed the fence. Or number one, he says to be able to walk again. Hey, Derby J, why can't you walk? So obviously he fixed the fence and built a storage unit.
1: If I remember correctly, I think he's had some sort of injury and is not working for a bit.
0: Don't you have to be able to walk to do those, to take care of those other two items? Hey, Derby J, what's the matter with you?
1: What's the matter with you,
0: man? Why are you broken? But good on you for now the other three. That's a tall ass order.
1: Yeah.
0: Good for you.
1: Even doing that during the summers, that's a big ask.
0: All right. All
1: Jason got over the weekend was sunburnt and sick, apparently.
0: I cannot get over this. Man, I started getting sick last week, and it keeps getting worse and worse and worse. And so every morning this weekend, I would wake up, and I would be sicker than I was the day before. And all I could think was, is this the pneumonia turning into the sepsis?
1: Oh, yeah. Hey,
0: that whole story has me so freaked out. That the fact that this
1: not
0: cold,
1: freaked out to call anybody about it or reach out for any kind of medical professional opinion.
0: I mean, it was a holiday weekend. I bet those places were packed. I wasn't going to go in there and catch somebody else's thing, you know. And then they keep showing Ebola on all the news. They're like, the Ebola outbreak is off the charts. I'm like, well, maybe it's Ebola. Maybe that's what I have.
1: Bald and Bearded, who was at Indianapolis 500 doing the helicopter duty over the weekend. We had a very busy weekend due to the weather. We had a drive down to Indy that was able to fly back to Fort Wayne in a helicopter. The only celebrity I got to meet was Terry Crews, and I got to help him out of the helicopter.
0: Ooh.
1: That's cool.
0: Hey, where did you grab him to help him out? You got to put hands on him, didn't you? Hey, that's hot. Good for you. Did you say something like witty, something clever to him? So like maybe you and Terry Crews could be best friends?
1: What was his name in the Idiocracy? It was President Camacho. President Camacho?
0: Yeah. Yeah, he's the Old Spice guy, right? When he gets out of the shower. You're like, oh, last time I saw you, you were wearing much less.
1: All right, Derby J says, I blew my knee out. I have crutches. My friend, I can't sit on a couch. I had no Amazon packages, no mail. I had to do something.
0: Yeah, somebody else wants to know, hey, did you touch his chest? I would have. I'd be like, whoa, hang on. I would have acted like there was some sort of a thing. Like, whoa, whoa, whoa, hold on. Put my hand up to his chest. I'm like, hang on. All right, we're clear. All right. So you could feel those pecs? They got to be amazing.
1: I had a pretty productive Memorial Day weekend. I spent most of the day taking my 2019 zero-turn mower and making it like new again. Oil change, new air filter, fuel filter, blades, adjusted the deck height, lubricated grease points.
0: What year is your mower? Good on you for knowing what year your mower is.
1: Before I did all that, I changed the oil in my 2 vehicles. So 3 oil changes this weekend.
0: That a boy.
1: Oh, you mean my Toro? I think that's what it is. It might be an El Toro. Is that the tequila? I don't know. I still don't trust mine because it's like this never needs to have an oil change. And I thought, really?
0: All right, I don't like this headline at all. More than half of Americans are retiring earlier than they planned. It says American workers retire at the age of 62 on average. That's according to two annual surveys that just came out. The thing is, most workers don't plan on stopping work that early. Most of us expect to be working till at least 65, right? The latest poll, the Retirement Risk Survey, released this month, finds that more than half, it's significantly more than half, it's actually 59%, 6 out of 10 of us. 6 out of 10 retirees left the workforce before they expected.
1: What does that mean, before it's expected?
0: That's where it gets sad.
1: Like, you get fired and you can't find another job, or they're like, you're done.
0: The decision to stop working was often beyond their control, research shows. The top reasons workers retire before they planned. Number one answer is, none of these are good.
1: I was downsized.
0: Health status.
1: You're not healthy enough to do the job anymore.
0: I got too sick to work. That could be something from, you know, your body's just tired. You know how they keep raising the retirement age, but the people that keep raising the retirement age, those are all, you know, elected officials that have been sitting in an office for their entire lives. Their bodies are fine.
1: It's a cushy job.
0: Right. And they keep raising the retirement age on these guys that are out there just battering their bodies for an entire career, and eventually those bodies give up. Why do you think people are upset? They're like, you know, we're going to have to raise it to 68 now. You're like, man, my body is tired. I can't do this job anymore. Or it could be diagnosed with something catastrophic, right? They're like, yo, man, you got COPD or you got whatever. You can't go to work anymore. 25% of retirees left because of job dissatisfaction.
1: This place sucks.
0: Which, by the way, is a great gig if you can get it, right? If you're in a position where you can say, I don't like doing this job anymore. You know, that's what my dad did. He, you know, he put in his, 30 years or however long he worked for the company. He put in his 30 years, and he's like, I'm on free time now. I'm basically working until I have a bad day, and I decide not to anymore.
1: That's hot.
0: It was hot.
1: My bar for a bad day would be quite low. Like, oh, hit a red light on the way in, then I guess I'm done.
0: Yep. He held out way longer. I think he held out for a couple of years longer than it wasn't a couple of years. It was months. It wasn't very long. Job loss, 20%.
1: Oh, yeah, you guys. You can no longer do the work anymore. We're going to have to let you go.
0: Yep. You're slow and you can't keep up. Dude, that's so sad. Change in a family situation. And then 16%. Only 16%, they said they achieved retirement savings goal earlier than expected, which is why they retired earlier.
1: I think with how the retirement savings goal works is I know that I'm going to have a set number that I need to get, but then as I get to that age, I'm going to think, well, I just need a little bit more.
0: Uh-huh.
1: Just a little bit more. Just a little bit more. Big weekend alert. I sold 13 of my brand new Bootiful grinders this weekend. That was exciting, says Drum Love. 13 grinders out the door.
0: That's good. I saw he was on Facebook promoting wherever it was he was at. Good for him.
1: You guys, whatever happened to that HVAC guy that texted the show that came back into the workforce after retirement? Any idea if he's still cranking out 40-hour weeks? Well, we haven't heard.
0: That was Bears fan something?
1: Yeah.
0: Bears. He's a Bears fan. That's all I remember.
1: Bears fan 85, I think.
0: He retired for a few years, and he decided he'd pick up another career, so he became a heating versus air conditioning guy.
1: We heard it from him once, and he said that first week was rough, and we haven't heard from him again, so it must be really rough. You guys, since they screwed us and made us full retirement age 67, combined with getting divorced and being stupid in my 30s, I've got another 5 or 6 years to go. I can see the dim glow on the horizon, but boys, it feels so far away, says Pappy.
0: Uh-huh. They say, according to both reports, this isn't going to surprise anybody, higher-income Americans are more likely to have a say in their retirement, even retiring early. The top reasons for not being satisfied with their job or they hit the retirement goals savings early. Workers with lower incomes are less likely to have a choice when and how they retire, as health setbacks and job loss are the top reasons why they stop working.
1: My body won't let me do what I do for much longer. My boss has told me he wants me around as a teacher, as long as I can. I love my job, says Rock God Red.
0: Oh, that's very sweet. That's fun. Yeah. But that's fun that they want to keep you around so that you can, you know, show the kids, hey, go to the old man for some advice. What would the old man do? Oh, then you become known as the old man.
1: What do they call that? It's like a lot of industries are going through, it's not a knowledge drought. There's a term for what happens when a lot of the people with all the experience are starting to leave the workforce at once. So all these problem-solving abilities vaporize.
0: Oh, guys, that's what happened to my dad. He was doing good, but he went on vacation and got sick and went to the ER. He was diagnosed with congestive heart failure. Work let him go because he was too much of a risk for him that for it to be there. Woo.
1: Skills gap, says the behemoth. That's what it was. I don't think there's ever going to be a doctor that has to sit Jason and Warren down and say, boys, you're not healthy enough to be a broadcaster anymore.
0: No.
1: Just sit there and flap your gums.
0: No, watch these sickly old men in this business. They can work forever.
1: Look how sick you are today. You're still here chugging along. I don't think I've ever seen your arms so red, though, when you fall asleep with your hand out the Jeep window or something.
0: I took two naps on the beach yesterday. I felt so crappy yesterday. We got to the beach, and I just like laid out in the sun. I said, oh, man, this feels so great. I fell asleep twice. I took one nap, I woke up, I had a couple of drinks, and then I took another nap, and then I still went to bed at 8:15 last night. Yeah. Yeah, I need whatever this is to go away. It's terrible, man.
1: I don't know, it probably doesn't do any good at all, but anymore, if I feel even a slightly different, if I'm like, there might be something out there, I bought one of these bulk things of that emergency. And I'll just hammer through those for like 3 days. Like every time I drink something, I'm like have a little emergency in there.
0: That's probably what I should have been doing all of last week.
1: Somebody texting, I knew he was sick. Get better, buddy.
0: I know. I'm trying to get there.
1: Man, I feel you, Jason. My body was fighting it for as long as it could, but it gave up on me. Says Dab Star.
0: I get so angry and so upset when if I get sick in February, who gives a rat's ass, mm-hmm. right? I don't care. But when you get sick in the summertime, who gets sick in the summertime? It's not a thing.
1: It's not a thing because it feels like.
0: And then my wife.
1: You know, everything's like stale and wet and not aired out or dried in the wintertime. You get to summertime, it's free. The breeze is rolling.
0: Yeah. And then my wife, I don't usually take cold medicine. I never take it. I don't know why. I just don't.
1: Yeah, I don't either.
0: And my wife is constantly trying to push it on me. So finally, I don't know, like Friday or Saturday. I was like, fine. Do you have any Sudafed? And so so I could breathe out of my nose. And so I took some Sudafed and then she gave me something else. And it's like, it took everything that was in my head last week and then moved it into my lungs. Like over the last 2 days.
1: Another dose, it'll go down to your stomach.
0: So now I got this cough that I can't get rid of. And now she's yelling at me because I have this cough. And then last night she's like, you need to take more medicine. I said, no, your medicine has done enough. It took a stuffy nose and then turned it into like this big chest thing. And she's like, well, you need more medicine. I said, no. Are you a drug dealer? What is happening here? What are you doing? And the fact that I cough when as soon as I lay down, I cough like every 30 seconds. So I don't know. Maybe it's just a whole ploy because, you know, the coughing is irritating her so much. She's like, can you go sleep somewhere else?
1: Tell Jason to go get a vitamin drip. He'll feel better by tomorrow if he does. Where do you even get that?
0: Yeah, where is that? What? All right, 888-545-5655. It's just so angering, and the more I think about it, the angrier I get. I'm like, it's beautiful outside. The sun is shining. It's warm.
1: It does seem out of place that you're like, you don't have the chills.
0: Why do I have a cold?
1: You have a winter cold and a sunburn at the same time.
0: Uh-huh. Yeah, I woke up in the middle of the night last night. I was just like pouring sweat and I was freezing.
1: Oh. You know what this is? I hate this too because I feel some of this. You know, it's your body punishing you for the busy wedding week you had.
0: Oh,
1: all
0: I know.
1: The running around, yeah. Jason. You ran yourself down to a nub and you got yourself sick. Look at what you did.
0: Yeah, I know that I was run down last week and I just chalked it up to that. But the fact that now I should be fully rested. So things should be back to normal again. We just talked to Drumlove and his wheat grinder business that he's got going on.
1: This 13 grinders found new homes over the weekend.
0: Who rescued who?
1: Who saved who?
0: How cool is marijuana? Think back to your time in school, right? You're like, I heard that guy smokes marijuana.
1: Oh, yeah.
0: That's pretty cool, man.
1: There was a time that if somebody had some weed, they were the most dangerous person in class. You're like, oh, marijuana.
0: This is sad because according to most American worker bees today, weed, not that cool. Well, look at the things that most Americans believe are cooler than weed. This is going to be a tough listen for Drum Love. We'll get to this next.
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15: Well, hello. It is the Jason Lee and Cluck Show. Welcome to a Tuesday that probably feels an awful lot like a Monday. Congratulations, Matthew Armantrout. You are our Listener of the Day. Matthew is from Spencerville, Ohio.
16: Matthew is a disabled Army veteran, proud father of two boys, who says music, huge part of his life. He loves Ozzy, Tool, Chevelle, Nirvana, and Alice in Chains.
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2: The thoughts, prayers, and advice keep piling up for our ailing Jason Lee this morning. Cubicle Nate checking in. You should try slamming elderberry. They're tasty gummies you can buy wherever you buy your stuff at. Costco, probably they will work. I don't get sick often, but he says, what I do, elderberry gummies.
1: Hey, Nate, I got your elderberries right here.
2: What are you doing? I'm slamming elderberry.
1: Yeah, even old man Ernie. Is everybody sick? Even old man Ernie. Old man Ernie says, I have the same stuff. It's kind of like in my upper chest and throat. My nose isn't really running, but I feel like crap. Yeah, see, it's not fair. It just, you know. This is the stuff that you should have in February. Oh, you shouldn't have it, Jason, kicking off the summer.
2: Jason, it sounds like you have what I just got over. It takes about 3 weeks to kick it, but I do recommend getting some antibiotics. I got them for 10 days. It felt better after 7.
1: So what? I have to go to the walk-in? I'm not doing that. That's where all the diseases live. Whatever I have now will be compounded 10 times. If I go in there, you ever been to that sniffling, sneezing waiting room? Jason, that's bad news.
2: Which one of those snotty-handed kids from the wedding gave you that cold, Jason? You get nervous.
1: I don't think. Were there kids at that wedding? I don't think there were any kids there. I think it was a no-kid wedding. Ooh, you know what I did do this weekend? About the only real accomplishment is, we talked about it last week, the father-daughter dance, and some friends of mine had recorded a song for it. Whatever, I'm not retelling the whole story again. But I included them in my speech. Because I asked a huge favor out of these two dudes from the band The Great Affairs from Nashville. And I asked this huge favor if they could re-record one of their old songs and slow it down so that I could turn it into a father-daughter dance. And they said, absolutely, we got you. It was a huge ask. Huge ask. And so I included them in my thank you speech because I wanted to get it on video. Because when I would... I was like, you guys don't understand how appreciative I am that you guys have done this, taking your time and your talent and whatever, and created a lifelong memory for a handful of people. Because, you know,
2: yeah,
1: I mean, that's a big thing. And so I included them in my thank you speech so that I could get it on video to send it to them. And I sent it to both of them. And I said, hey, seriously, stop brushing this off. It's important for me for you to know how important it was, what you did. And they're like, hey, no big deal, no big deal, no big deal. And so I sent them the video. Both of them cried.
2: Hey, yeah. All right.
1: Yeah, my one buddy said, all right, that got me. I'm going to go walk my dog now.
2: Oh, man, apparently everybody's sick, dude.
1: Okay.
2: Yeah, Jason, my wife, son, both of the same thing. I just had to go get antibiotics. I'm just trying to help any way I can. Just ride it out. I had the same thing last about 2 weeks. It sucks, but eventually it does go away. This is tuna on rye.
1: All right, well, I guess I'm about a week deep into this thing now. How cool is marijuana?
2: Oh, it's the coolest.
1: Marijuana legalization, right? Popular. Has changed our perspective and our thoughts on weed. Most Americans now believe weed isn't really that cool anymore.
2: Oh.
1: According to a new YouGov poll, they looked at the concept of coolness.
2: Hey, Drumline was like, I've sank my entire life savings into this grinder business, and now you're telling me it's not cool?
1: It's all I know. 36% of Americans, that's a little over 1 out of 3 American adults, describe marijuana as cool. Only 13% of us now believe it's very cool. And 23% believe it is somewhat cool. That leaves us with just about a little under 50% of us believe that, not anymore. The only thing that's less cool, according to the American Worker Bee, than weed, the only things that are less cool than marijuana, there's only 3 things: guns, sports betting, and cryptocurrency. So Derek, our old high school pothead, not cool, Derek, not cool.
2: Wait, betting on sports isn't cool?
1: I think betting on sports is cool. Talking about betting on sports gets old real fast. Nobody wants to listen to that.

0: It's like telling somebody about your fantasy football team. No one cares. Yeah, you can quietly sports bet and be fine. Some of us actually prefer to just be quiet about it and not. You bet on the game?
1: No.
0: I'm not sure. I'm not sure if I did or not. They say the most surprising results of the cool poll, the survey.
1: I would also like to thank your Chicago Cubs for putting up zero offense for me over the weekend. As long as we are talking about sports betting.
0: They're about 10 days deep in zero offense.
1: Any terrible hits? Any hits at all?
0: Nothing. Yeah, they've been having a lot of dugout meltdowns over the weekend. A team 3 weeks ago that was running red hot. They had two different 10-in-a-row streaks. And now all of a sudden they can't muster what, a run ever? That is an unenthusiastic team there.
1: I think I needed Nico Hoerner to get a hit, and he went 0-for-4 one day. I'm like, oh cool. Yep. Awesome.
0: The most surprising results of the survey, some of the items that ranked higher on the cool scale than marijuana.
1: Drum Rockstar 21. I never ended up touching marijuana, and now that I smell it from every third car driving around almost daily in my driveway, I really can't stand it at all. The smell is why it is so uncool. Okay, dork.
0: Nerd. Virgin.
1: It is really funny, especially when you're on the motorcycle and you can smell it radiating from everybody's car.
0: Mm-hmm.
1: Like, boy, I gotta be careful between the phones and the weed. It's dangerous out here.
0: So what's cooler than weed? Here's the list, and this is sad, because there's some real low-rent stuff on here. What's cooler than marijuana?
1: Scratchy lottos.
0: Avocados. 51% of avocados. Right. Country music.
1: Oof.
0: Sourdough bread. Math.
1: Math is cooler than weed?
0: 6 out of 10 Americans say math is cool. It's funny, I read that 3 times to make sure this wasn't a typo, that it was actually meth, but it's math. Reading books.
1: So let's just say that you're wanting to get into math. What do you do? Do I just go home and look for geometry things to work on?
0: I think we're past that. Guys like us don't get to go. It's like learning a second language. Yeah, I don't think it. After you reach a certain age, actually.
1: Like, you hear people later in life in their 30s and 40s and beyond getting into things, but you never hear anybody like, yeah, then I got really hard into math. And, like, you're out there looking for calculus books and, like, I'm going to figure this out.
0: I picked up some algebra over the weekend.
1: Like, today you're like, I'm going to be a chess guy. You could get into chess. You play. There are avenues to, you know, practice. Just out there in your backyard practicing mathematics. Like, how does this work?
0: So what have you been doing since you retired? Oh, I've been learning geometry. See, that's not something that anybody does. 81% of Americans say reading books is cool. 83% of Americans say outer space is cool.
1: I mean, it's fine.
0: The coolest thing on the list, 87% of Americans say science. That's how cool it gets. Basically, all of this is all of us growing into that comfortableness of being able to say, yeah, you know what, the nerds in school were right. Whatever happened to those nerds in school? Oh, well, he's my boss now. That's what I always told my daughters growing up. I was like, hey, be nice to everybody in school, man, because those nerds, they're going to be your boss someday.
1: Space is super rad, Jason. You aren't cooler than the infinity.
0: See, when you say stuff like that, man.
1: Wow, I almost minored in math. Read books, made sourdough last night. I'm so cool.
0: I made a sourdough turkey sandwich yesterday. Does that mean anything?
1: Yeah,
0: see? All right, 888-545-5655. Welcome back to the work week. It is Tuesday. We'll hit one more retirement note after the top of the hour. Sports next.
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14: I'm Brian Ford with trending news for your Tuesday. A resident walked into a nightmare on West Washington Center Road, finding the front door to the home barricaded from the inside. Police moved in and found a man locked in a bedroom claiming that he was armed. Hours of tense negotiation later, crisis teams got him out alive. No shots fired, just a slow, careful stand down. A violent Monday crash in Fort Wayne as an SUV went off the road near Broadway and Ilsley Drive straight into a pole. A man and woman inside both suffered injuries and rushed to the hospital. The passenger's condition now described as life-threatening. No seat belts were used, alcohol is suspected, and investigators still piecing together the moments before that impact. Elsewhere, three people were hurt in a rollover crash in DeKalb County over the weekend. Deputies said one pickup pulled into the path of another at County Road 45 and State Road 8, sending a truck into a field. Alcohol is believed to have been a factor in that crash as well. Weather-wise, look for increasing clouds for Tuesday with a high in the low 80s. The warm weather trend continues for the remainder of the week.
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1: Last night, Cat has 19 points, 14 rebounds. The Knicks handle the Cavaliers 130-93. That sweeps Cleveland out of the playoffs, puts the Knicks in their first NBA Finals since 1999. Tonight, the Thunder host the Spurs. That series is tied at 2-2. Hurricanes, Canadians go to over. They're already saying that these Knicks finals tickets in Madison Square Garden could be the most expensive NBA tickets ever.
0: What do they say, like 30 grand?
1: Yeah.
0: Unbelievable amount of money.
1: I mean, it's been a long time, but $30,000, buddy.
0: Uh-huh.
1: Hurricanes, Canadians go to overtime. Carolina gets a 3-2 win to take a 2-1 series lead. Tonight, Vegas is at home, up 3-0 on the Avalanche. Fire over the Liberty last night. Valkyries over the Sun. Cubs fall 2-1 to the Pirates. White Sox over the Twins 3-1. Reds over the Mets, rather, 7-2. This evening, the Tigers are back to work. They're at home against the Angels. Cubs continue with the Pirates, Reds, the Mets, White Sox, Twins, and there's your sports.
0: Yeah, there's an interesting conversation that I heard last week, and they were talking about when you go to like the Knicks game or whatever, and you pay a bunch of money to sit somewhere great, and you get seated next to a celebrity. You know, you get seated next to a Timothy Chalamet or a Spike Lee. I believe Anne Hathaway is also a Knicks fan.
1: It's got to be a lot of pressure because you know that the camera's going to be on you.
0: It was a great Fat Joe was another example that they used. But they brought up a great point where you're paying, you know, that much money to sit in the great seats and you're surrounded by celebrities. What celebrity would you want to sit next to? And the conversation was great because they brought up great points, including, do you want to sit next to Spike Lee? You know, how much do I love Do the Right Thing? I love it. It's one of my favorite movies of all time. Is Spike Lee in the middle of the Knicks game going to want to talk to me about Do the Right Thing?
1: No.
0: So if you're sitting next to a celebrity, you want to sit next to a casual fan. Like, you don't want to sit next to Nicholson at a Lakers game, right? Because he's into the game 110%. So you want to be like that. You want to sit next to that celebrity that's not really invested in the game so that you can make friends with him, right? All right, 888-545-5655.
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0: This text just reminded me of this that I had sitting here.
1: By the way, to get in for Game 3, which is going to be at the Garden, to get in anywhere, the least you're going to pay is $3,715. Floor seats, $108,000.
0: Yeah. Patriot Veteran 07, my sister-in-law made sourdough hamburger and hot dog buns for the weekend cookout. They were really good. Continuing our sourdough conversation from last week and a couple of minutes ago, that apparently sourdough is now cooler than marijuana. We tried this before, speaking of hot dogs, and it didn't work. French's, right, the classic yellow mustard brand, is going green this summer. They now have a bright green mustard. Remember we did this with the ketchup and the mustard?
1: Yeah.
0: And it was a complete disaster. But French's said, hey, I think we can make this work this time around. It's a limited edition bright green mustard. Yeah, it looks something out of a cartoon, which makes sense because it's a tie-in with the upcoming Minions and Monsters movie that'll be out on July 1st. Apparently, this new bright green mustard tastes like regular French's mustard, and the green color actually comes from a plant-based natural ingredient, so you're not getting any weird artificial dyes. It's already online. It will be in stores beginning on June 1st, just in time for the cookout season.
1: I like the artificial dyes. They taste great.
0: Right. Yeah, we had hot dogs last night. I got a hanker for hot dogs, so I ran and got hot dogs at the store. And who is it? Nathan's makes that relish that's like that neon toxic Avenger green.
1: Uh-huh.
0: And my wife goes, I don't think that's natural relish. I said, what gave you that idea? Look at that. I also noticed that when you go through that aisle, it's in the cooler section. Nathan's now has an entire line of everything for your dogs. They've got pickles and relish and sport peppers. Literally everything you need for a Chicago dog now, Nathan's is making those too.
1: At one point over the weekend, I was grilling chicken. I mean, barbecue chicken. Brought some for lunch. It's the end of it. And then right after I finished grilling the chicken, my neighbors must have had a party because they were grilling steak. And I can tell you this, you feel pretty pathetic when you're eating chicken, but you're smelling somebody else's steak. The unmistakable scent of beef grilling next door, I thought, this guy.
0: There's something about barbecued chicken on the grill that, I don't know, it makes me feel like I'm at my lowest. Because it's the most basic thing that you could make. The two easiest things you can make on a grill, right? Barbecued chicken, because that's what Dad always made.
1: Yeah.
0: And those crummy hockey puck hamburgers and baby back ribs. When you're going up the scale.
1: I felt pretty pathetic because even my wife made a comment. She goes, oh, smells like the neighbors are enjoying steak over there.
0: Yeah, is that what you want to be with him?
1: But I just thought, she's noted. I've noticed it. I noticed it from the second that grill fired up. I'm like, what's happening over there?
0: What are you putting on your swimming suit so you can walk by the gaps in the fence? What are you doing?
1: You guys,
0: stop doing that.
1: It's the smell of the burning barbecue sauce that makes you look like the pores.
0: Are we all in agreement on that when you do barbecue chicken on the grill? That's the lowest you can get on the grill.
1: But also, it feels like, you know, by repeatedly applying the sauce and getting that nice caramelized char, you're really kicking it up a notch.
0: You get out that little mop.
1: Yeah, I know. I thought I was doing a great job. And then the second that steak went out, I'm like, oh, he just silverbacked me in my own backyard. I mean, he probably had no idea what he was doing, but I took note.
0: I hope so. I was over there blowing it.
1: He's like, I'll check this out. We'll make him hungry next door. Like, I just ate a bunch of chicken, but I could go for a steak.
0: Is that the guy that has your air conditioning cover?
1: Yeah.
0: That's what he's doing.
1: Gary.
0: That's what's up.
1: Oh, yeah.
0: All right, 888-545-5655.
15: I get 6 minutes of talk time every hour. What do you care how I spend it?
16: Live from Storage Room B, this is the Cluck Index. The Cluck Index.
1: Hey, he throws the air conditioner cover on the grill. Let's let him smell that a little bit. All right, back at it for an abbreviated work week here. 10 things that fill up your news feed today. Number 10.
0: Hey, when this is over, we can have an entire conversation on the poorest things you can grill, according to everybody texting in.
1: This might seem, since I switched back to charcoal, I don't like starting the charcoal if all I'm going to do is hot dogs. There's got to be something else there.
0: I never do hot dogs on the grill, ever. Ever. I steam them and just be done with it.
1: Yeah, I was like, well, a hot dog on the grill would be great, but I don't want to waste the charcoal for, you know, $4 for the ground animal. All right, let's get through this here. 10 things to fill up your newsfeed. Number 10, it's National Paper Airplane Day.
17: That is about the only flying I can afford to do this summer.
1: Number 9, cooking just one meal a week at home can reduce your risk of dementia by up to 20%. I don't know, man. I cook at home most of the week, and I can never remember that I already have ground mustard, so I don't need to buy any more, but then I come home with more, so now I have like 6 things of it. Number 8, 33% of adults feel like they compromised their standards when choosing their current romantic partner. I don't know which is more heartbreaking to think about, my wife settling for me or that I was her best option. Either way, I think I know why she drinks the way she does. Number 7, KFC has introduced a new weekday promotion called the $10 Bucket of the Day. You have to say $10 bucket because saying 10 bucket at a chicken joint is a joke nobody wants to deal with all day at the window. $10 bucket. Number six, a new study tracking students aged 9 to 14 found that children who believe their mothers disapproved of their best friends were significantly more likely to see those friendships end within a year. Man, oh man, back in the day, you never wanted to let it slip that Ricky was a latchkey kid because Mama said those kids are bad news. Unsupervised.
0: Ricky, by the way, gave me my first cigarette.
1: Yeah, the afternoon. My latchkey friend's name was Eric. My mom did not like Eric. He brought a loaded gun into my house when I was a kid. That's what started it.
0: I don't think it has anything to do with being a latchkey kid. I think it has everything to do with he brought a gun into your house.
1: Yep. I hope he's out there doing well. He was not on pace to do well. Number five, Dunkin' has rolled out its 42-ounce iced beverage bucket across the country for a limited time. As a fat guy, serving things in a bucket reeks of appropriating my culture. Just lay off. Number four, a survey of university students found an almost even split regarding using music while studying. Just about half the kids listen to music during studying and academic reading, while about half avoid all music completely. Looking back at my college study habits, I used to listen to a lot of music and then not study at all. I probably should have addressed that. Nope, Western Michigan, I'm going to pay you to be here and then do nothing for the privilege. I want to go back and slap me in college, but like, no, you're paying them for the opportunity. Why would you pay them and not do the work? Number three, American small business owners work over 200 additional hours every year while managing an average of 5 different roles every day. That sounds horrendous, man. That's why if this radio thing ever ends, I'm not going to be a small business owner. I'm going to go right to being a big business owner. Just hire a bunch of people. Be big off the bat. Number two, the U.S. could be headed toward a major debt crisis. I think at this point, it falls on anyone dumb enough to lend us money. You kind of asked for it. And number one, summer has unofficially begun. It officially begins June 21st, or whenever I get that first burn on my delicate underbreast. And there's your index.
0: All right, 888-545-5655. What is the most low-rent thing you could put on the grill?
1: Like, when I was a propane grill guy, I would turn on the propane for hot dogs, but as a charcoal guy now, I can't do it. I'm like, that's wasting good briquettes.
0: Hot dogs on the grill are as low as you can get. Somebody else texted in, hot dogs on the grill, that's a bad look.
1: But what if they're like the big Costco Franks, like the all-beef dinner Franks?
0: Okay, so we have barbecued chicken. And I still don't really...
1: See, you got me even feeling bad because I have two pieces of barbecue chicken for lunch. It's the last two pieces of the batch, and I'm thinking, well, I'm going to eat my poor-ass lunch.
0: Here's the problem that I have with it, because that's what my parents would do on the grill, right? I mean, it was because simple, and it's easy.
1: Back in the 80s and 90s, for some reason, there were only two things you could put on the grill. It was like chicken
0: or
1: well-done burgers.
0: Right. I mean, now you could put... I mean, we talked to Uber Geek Gabe in the 7 o'clock hour. He was putting whiskey on his grill to smoke it over the weekend. And he did say that it was really, really terrible. So maybe we'll take hot dogs out of the equation because that's just a gimme, right? If you're throwing hot dogs on the grill, you've pissed away so much of your time. I don't care how much time you got. You wasted a lot of time. And we're not talking about propane grills either. We're also swiping that from the conversation.
1: I don't know, man. We're doing barbecue pork chops on the grill tonight, says Little Thumbs.
0: What seems lower? Barbecued chicken or barbecued pork chops?
1: Barbecued chicken.
0: Okay.
1: Because chop is an actual cut of an animal. Yeah. Chicken is just the chicken.
0: I haven't had chops. I haven't had a pork chop in I don't know how many years.
1: What's lower rent to you, barbecued chicken or doing one of those beer can birds?
0: Sadly, I still have to go with the barbecued chicken. Yeah? But hey, that beer can bird is so funny because it doesn't do anything to it. But 15 or 20 years ago, somebody convinced us, hey, just pop open a Miller Lite and put the bird over the top of the beer can. Oh, my God, it's magnificent. It's so moist and juicy.
1: I did it one time, and it tasted absolutely the same.
0: There's literally no difference in it whatsoever. They're like, yeah, then put some of your rub in that beer. Put it down in there. It'll foam up, and I'll tell you, you'll never have a better bird on the grill.
1: Jason, I've been wanting to try that Nathan's Relish and the Nathan's Sport Peppers they had in the cooler section, but I don't like spice, and I don't feel like spending $12 on two things to take one bite and not like because it's too spicy. Are they spicy?
0: Well, the Sport Peppers are, yeah, but the Relish isn't. No, the Relish is really good. And I thought their pickles were wonderful as well.
1: My boyfriend grilled us up some Costco filet mignon yesterday. And let me tell you, they were the best steaks I've had in a long time. Practically melted your mouth. Yeah, well, the barbecue chicken tastes like ash. Screw all y'all. I'll just sit over here, eat my grilled ballparks all by myself. It just seems like a lot of, you know, to cook a hot dog on the grill takes, what, 3 minutes?
0: Yeah.
1: 4 minutes?
0: Yeah.
1: So you've taken half an hour to get the coals ready. You guys, I think the chops are lower than the chicken, in my opinion.
0: You could make a case, and you could get me to agree with that pretty easily. But and then again, I'm going to play the other side because this is what Mutter Jeff says. And again, he says Cluck's wife realized how much she settled when she smelled that steak, and she was eating yard bird.
1: You know, it's one of those things that I noticed first and then hoped that she wouldn't notice, but she made a note of it. And the worst thing was, later in the day, she's like, you need a shower. You stink like barbecue chicken. I'm like, well, I was standing in front of the grill.
0: You can make...
1: Yeah, you smell like poverty. It's more or less what she was saying. The smell of the chicken on my body overpowered the steak wafting from my neighbor's house. And I don't know how many steaks this guy made, but it felt like he was grilling steaks for like 7 hours. Just one after the other. I kept hearing the...
0: Is that a charity steak fry over there? What are you doing?
1: Okay, so like my yard butts up against his, and there's a fence between the two of us. But I was trimming bushes over the weekend in the backyard, and the one I was going to do this night... was the one that was right against his backyard. So I would have been like literally 8 feet from the grill. And my wife said, you know, it might be a bad taste to run a power tool while he's over there with friends and family having a gathering. I said, you're probably right. So I just sat in the backyard on the table, drinking beer, smelling steaks.
0: You're like Pepe Le Pew following that smoke stream with your nose floating over there. Ooh, it smells good over here.
1: But when she realized what was going on, she was like, oh, man, those steaks smell incredibly. You really can't beat the smell. I felt so poor. I'm like, well, I spent all afternoon putting sauce layer after sauce layer. I even put a little bit of rub in between some of the layers, kind of zhuzh it up a little bit.
0: You smell like loose change.
1: You know, the worst part was on top of that, they were thighs.
0: The cheapest of all the chicken parts.
1: They were buy one, get one.
0: So, yeah, you can make a case for the pork chops with me, absolutely. But I think when you call a chicken a yard bird, I think that puts it back down at the lowest level again.
1: Squab.
0: Yeah, so funny, man.
1: You guys, my wife is super offended and said this is the richest conversation she's ever heard. We love hot dogs on the grill, says Smitty the Medic.
0: Oh, man, have you tried steaming them? Because you can steam the hot dog in the bun? Oh, that's the best way to do it. Easily. I don't even think it has anything to do with the dog. I think it has everything to do with when you can steam the bun like that. It's great. I mean, you can put a bun on a grill, but then it just kind of, you know, stiffens it up. No, man, you want that thing steamed.
1: What about brats on the grill? See, I'll start charcoal for bratwurst.
0: Absolutely.
1: But I'm the only person in my house that likes brats, so if I buy five, I'm going to eat five.
0: Well, yeah, and then I got to hear shouts from inside. They're like, you're going to get gout. I don't know why my family's convinced that brats are what give you gout.
1: Ooh,
0: so I get guilt-tripped every time I have brats.
1: You guys, I remember one time my mom throwing bologna on the grill. That's lower rent than hot dogs.
0: Was she using it to start the grill? What does that mean?
1: Oh, Little Thumbs does point out that her chops are boneless chops. I think pork chops are trashier, in my opinion.
0: Yeah, I don't remember the last time I had a pork chop, at home.
1: No, you know why? Because you can go to a nice steakhouse. They'll always have a pork chop on the menu.
0: Right.
1: They don't have a hot dog. I'll have the hot dog, please. Mid-rare.
0: All right, 888-545-5655. God, that was a hilarious conversation.
1: Wanger's Cluck looking over his neighbor's fence when the neighbor's having a party. I wasn't looking.
0: Oh, my God.
1: But he doesn't have a lot of gatherings, so I don't want to be a jerk, be like, run the bush, you know, trimmer. But the hater of me was like, I'm going to ruin this guy's steak party right now.
0: How do you steam a hot dog? You get a steamer. It's like a regular pot that you have, and then there's a steamer basket that goes in there, and then the lid goes on it. Right? Because everybody has that, don't they?
1: You know what pissed me off even more?
0: That's how you do vegetables.
1: It wasn't like he was cooking dinner for he and his wife. He was having people over to eat more steaks.
0: Yeah.
1: So, like, it was a flex meal. He was then, you know, he was, like, feeding.
0: Flex meal.
1: He was feeding everybody.
0: Everything's a flex.
1: Well, I mean, he was feeding everybody, though. He had additional steaks. He was giving them out to people.
0: He was sharing his wealth. Meanwhile, you got neighbor Warren over there laying down two base coats and then topping it off with a rum clear coat on top.
1: I was pretty pleased with myself because I used the entire bottle of barbecue sauce on all the thighs. All right. Hey, maybe Warren's neighbor had a cover charge like Thanksgiving. It's his crash car. I don't know. I don't know what he was doing, but they were eating well.
0: Somebody's flex meal is the most jealous wording.
1: It is.
0: All right. 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
6: All right, 888-545-5655. Yeah, this conversation is killing me, man.
7: Warren, do you want a real steak flex? I just dropped off an Angus steer to a butcher yesterday, so in 2 weeks I'm going to have freezers full of all the steaks.
6: Oh, that's hot.
7: Phil.
6: Yeah, that sort of beef. Run it over. Holy cow. Cluck made a barbecue chicken on the grill, which every time I hear barbecue chicken on the grill, I always think about being a kid again. And to me, that's the lowest rent thing that you could do on the grill. At least it was the lowest rent thing I thought you could do on the grill until this. And this is all in the wording. Hey now, hey, don't go bashing bologna. I'm currently smoking a loaf of bologna. I got nothing else to do, says Dermy J.
8: On a Tuesday?
6: Hey, smoking a loaf of bologna.
8: Looking like Wilson from Tool Time. Little eyes poked up over the top of the fence, says Jay Kyle. No, I didn't get that close.
6: You didn't have to. You can still smell it. You didn't want to make a scene, right?
8: Big waft of smoke.
6: Yeah.
8: I've never heard of smoking a loaf of bologna ever, says Drum Love.
6: So I think we have to go at the bottom of things you could put on a grill. It's got to be loaf of bologna, right? And then it's going to be barbecue chicken, and then it's going to be the chops, the barbecue chops. I think it's barbecue. When you put barbecue sauce on something, I mean, does it taste any different, really, if you're putting the barbecue sauce on while it's on the grill, or would you take it off the grill?
7: I always assume that I'm making like a nice, thick, caramelizing.
6: Yeah, that's the word that we all look for.
7: I don't know that I've actually caramelized
6: the sauce.
7: I even have a blowtorch for like, you know, ribs coming to play. I'm like, oh, yeah, crisp it up.
6: All right, 888-545-5655.
7: So, yeah, basically the point is I think I owe my wife a surprise steak on the grill night at some point. So if you see me out with one of those signs begging for money. Oh, poor Warren, stomach growl and spelling the neighbor's steak. You guys, loaf, it's called a chub. Says Compton, a chub of bologna.
6: What? That's not true. There's no way.
7: They sell, and I've seen them at different gas stations. It's called a little chub.
6: Yeah.
7: But it's like,
6: yeah, it's like a little like
7: pickled hot sausage individually wrapped, but it's like 2 inches long and an inch wide.
6: Right, but they have the community tongs you have to dig it out of there with, so I've never had one. I think they sell little chubs. You can get them in the hot dog section, too. You can get them at the grocery store.
7: Warren didn't even barbecue the breast. I know it was just thighs, but that's what my wife bought that.
6: This is where you're going to run into a problem is we're not chicken breast guys. I think the chicken breast is the lousiest part. I don't like it at all. You know, once old man Ernie makes a big deal out of chicken breast, but the reality is, like, the thighs and the legs.
7: It's tasteless.
6: Without a doubt. The thighs and the legs, the dark meat is the best part. It's the same thing with turkey or any kind of bird. All right, we were talking about latchkey kids a couple of minutes ago.
7: The most dangerous thing of the 80s and 90s was knowing a latchkey kid.
6: Right.
7: Unsupervised in the afternoon.
6: You could live in the mountains and there could be mountain lions up there, but your parents were more afraid of latchkey kids than they were a wild animal that might snatch you and take you away. Somebody, I think this is a BuzzFeed. Modern day parenting. Parents calling BS on some of the modern day parenting trends. And this always goes back to this because it makes me laugh every single time. Your mom gets upset because her grandkids drink water out of their water bottles. That would be a new parenting trend. How many times did your parents tell you to go drink some water?
7: None.
6: I don't ever remember. All I remember is unsweetened iced tea and Kool-Aid were always in our refrigerator. I never remember my parents. I mean, we tell our kids to drink water all the time, and they do. My kids always have a water bottle with them. If I'm not mistaken, that may be the only thing that two of my daughters drink, period, is it's either they drink water or a glass of wine, and that's it. They don't drink anything else. They don't drink soda at all. So weird. But your nieces and nephews run around with their water bottles, and your mom says that the kids aren't thirsty. They're just bored.
7: Yep.
6: It's so funny to me every time.
7: It was one of the more bizarre things I've ever heard her say. But also, it's like, it's free. It's healthy. What's the problem here?
6: So what are the modern parenting trends that people are calling BS on? Yeah, I was talking to somebody here at work on Friday. I don't remember who it was. But planning their daughter's graduation party and made an offhanded comment about and said something about, oh, I can totally relate to that wedding thing that you had to put together last weekend because we're planning a graduation party. I said the amount of planning is the same. The money's different, but the planning is the same. I remember when my daughters were graduating, we had to have, you know, graduation parties for them. And it was weeks of planning. Unbelievable. Going overboard on promposals, bouquets, $1,000 dresses, huge photo shoots. It feels like a competitive event.
7: You guys, seeing them latchkey kids was like seeing a Loch Ness monster. You could never get a focused picture. They were always too busy running away so fast.
6: Up to no good.
7: Yeah, we had a really small town. Hickory Corners, Michigan is a tiny little burg, but we had two known latchkey kids, and they were always the center of any kind of bizarre activity going on the weekday. It was like Ronnie's house and Eric's house, and you could do whatever you want. It was like that scene in Pinocchio where he goes to the island, you know, he goes to the
6: Misfit Toys or Misfit Boys or whatever that was.
7: Yeah, where the boys all turn into jackasses. That was like going to their house. You're like, oh, I can smoke and drink, you know?
6: You know what I just realized? I was the latchkey kid in our neighborhood.
7: Dangerous.
6: Yeah.
7: Long-haired latchkey kid at that.
6: And then as you continue to talk and my brain continues to start working, well-deserved reputation for latchkey kids. I'm trying to look at everybody that lived on our street.
7: Now you know why all the adults called you Lampwick.
6: And that...
7: Take a big drag. Like this.
6: And yeah, our house was always the hub. Was like our house was always the hub of activity.
7: Yeah, because it was unsupervised.
6: Yeah.
7: Do you have firecrackers? Light them off at Jason's house.
6: Yeah.
7: Did you find a Zima? Bring it over to Jason's house. Hold the phone. I thought most kids in the 80s were latchkey kids. I wasn't a full-time latchkey kid very often. I came home to an empty house. I never did anything too terrible, says Cubicle Nate.
6: No, I'm mentally going up and down our street. And I'm like, okay, Kyle, no, his mom was there. Mm-hmm. What about Chris? Well, two Chris's. Chris Neese or Chris Newman? They both had stay-at-home moms.
7: Yeah.
6: Yeah, so I was the bad kid, I guess. Mm-hmm. I'm not surprised by that at all. BS on modern parenting trends. I don't know about this. Kids under 16 don't need phones. Same goes for social media. Now, the social media thing I can get behind. Have you met a 15-year-old kid? Do you have any idea how busy a 15-year-old kid is?
7: But also, when we were younger, yeah, we didn't have cell phones, but there were pay phones everywhere. Our school had like three or four of them.
6: We also weren't as involved as kids today. We didn't have as many options when we were kids of things to do. Like the amount of things that my kids were able to participate in, that they wanted to participate in growing up. I mean, it was tenfold anything that I was given, you know. They're like, okay, you can play Little League, all right? And then what? Well, we're pretty much out of opportunities for you.
7: My mom and dad said that we got one thing. And I chose intramural basketball. You can't cut me. I paid the registration fee.
6: All right, we'll look at some more of these parenting trends that people are calling BS on. I don't even understand this one. I thought this was always a thing. I actually saw this yesterday when we were at the beach. Smoking around your kids. I saw a guy fire up a cigarette yesterday, and there were like six kids running to play into the sand next to this dude, and he was smoking like he didn't have a care in the world. I was like, please don't let, because there was a bunch of other moms that were with us, and I said, please don't let those moms look over there. There will be a confrontation because that guy is not outside the safety zone to be smoking around children. Hey, what about, this is a good one. Piercing babies' ears. What's the argument? They say, you know, if you do it early, there's no trauma. The earlier you get a baby's ears pierced, the less trauma there is. Fact that you have to use trauma, less trauma, to justify it, that gives me the heebie-jeebies.
7: But I've had my ears pierced, and it's not that bad. Like, it's not trauma at any age, but I think if you could explain to a kid what's going on rather than the kid's like, I don't know.
6: We waited until my daughters wanted to get their ears pierced. Like, we didn't take them to Claire's and get their ears pierced while they were still in a car seat because we thought that...
7: I think my mom made my sisters wait until they were 13.
6: Yeah, what does every baby need? You know, more sparkle, more pizzazz. I don't believe in that at all. So we just waited until my daughters were like, you know, I'd like to get my ears pierced. They're like, all right, great, well, let's go then.
7: I waited until I was 19 and could move faster than my father.
6: Mm-hmm. All right, we'll get into some more of these again in just a couple of minutes. 888-545-5655 next.
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13: Hey, it's Heather Rooney with 99 The Bear. We made it. The sun is out, the windows are down, and you are probably already planning your weekends around the nicer weather. 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
10: 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Welcome to a Tuesday that probably feels an awful lot like a Monday. Congratulations, Matthew Armantrout. 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Matthew is from Spencerville, Ohio.
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18: My dude is suffering.
6: 888-545-5655. Welcome to Tuesday. It feels a whole lot like a Monday. We're talking about modern parenting trends. It started off with a latchkey kid conversation, so all the latchkey kids or those that had latchkey kids in their neighborhood are all chiming in, and it made me realize that in my neighborhood growing up, I was the latchkey kid. But somebody had texted in. Hang on, I'm trying to find... There's two different conversations here. Okay, here's the one. I was a latchkey kid. I remember my mom calling in to check on us, and she asked what my sister was doing. I told her that she was jumping off the roof of the garage with the neighbor boys into the snow. Yeah, I remember that you had to call, like, I think I had to call my mom like every 2 hours to check in to make sure that I wasn't doing something terrible. But while I was thinking about that during the commercial break when I saw that text, I also seem to recall, too, that now that I'm looking back on it, I don't think my mom had to go to work. I think she chose to go to work. I don't know why I just had that epiphany during a commercial break. But I remember as soon as my brother hit that age where he didn't need like a babysitter or anything, then she quit working.
7: She's like, oh, thank God I can be home.
6: Right. Like all of a sudden when he's out and he's gone and he's doing stuff. And I think I was already out of the house. And then so now that I'm putting the pieces together here in real time.
7: Stuck home with you two.
6: I'm pretty sure that might have been it.
7: I was a latchkey kid also, and I remember skipping an entire month of school. I remember one day my mom came home early from work, and we had to hide in the basement. And it wasn't like a cool basement. It was a Michigan basement with a dirt floor, and I had to hide down there for hours, says Uber Geek Gabe.
6: Wow, all right. See, so we didn't have it like that. Like, I mean, everybody was, you know, like...
7: Skipped a whole month of school.
6: You can skip a whole month of...

0: Modern parenting trends that people want to go away.
1: Oh, Gabe says he skipped school for a month because that's how long it took for them to catch me. Thank goodness they caught me. Otherwise, I probably wouldn't have graduated that year because it was really tough to graduate after missing an entire month of school.
0: I was going to say, how did you grow up to become successful with that sort of nonsense going on?
1: Oh, you guys, if you had a dungeon basement like that, you was poor.
0: Did he say dirt floor?
1: Yeah.
0: You can have that?
1: Like, they, what do they call that? Whatever state you live in, like, that's a state. The Michigan basement, Indiana basement, Kentucky basement.
0: I don't think I've ever seen that before. Is it a crawl space or is it a basement? Like, there's stuff down there.
1: You can put stuff down there.
0: Okay.
1: Once I got my license in high school, I almost never went. I would go for like half the day, so they never counted me absent. My mom never knew. LOL. You would just whiz off and I got stuff to do.
0: Ooh, that was the best part about being a latchkey kid when I was in high school, because we had an open campus, so you could go get food wherever you wanted. So we'd go get food and then go back to my house and then have a couple of beers and eat McDonald's. That's what we do during lunch.
1: Hey, do you remember this? My parents left us at home alone. They would call us, and they had a code. Before caller ID, she would call, let the phone ring twice, hang up, and then call back, and only then could we answer.
0: Absolutely. Absolutely. That's weird. Dude, I hate these conversations that we have, and then all of a sudden all these things start flushing up into my head. I remember my mom's work phone number. It just popped into my head right now because I'd have to dial it. Every day when I got home from school, I'd have to call. And then during the summertime,
1: yeah,
0: that's when I would have to call and check in. Holy smokes. Parenting trends that we wish would go away. Anybody that blows $10,000 on their kids' dorm rooms and then do a big reveal.
1: Oh, yeah, I've seen those videos.
0: I think they make television shows about that now.
1: Yep.
0: Yeah, my kids did their dorm rooms. I said, you get Target. That's it. You get Target. Target has a huge section, like a dorm room section. I'm like, go nuts. I also remember, actually, I remember that from, was it middle school is when you get your first locker? That was also, that was a big thing too.
1: Decorating your locker?
0: You had to buy all this crap. That went like shelving and a little piece of carpet for the bottom and then all these mirrors. Like, you had to bling out.
1: Remember they used to sell locker-sized posters you could get at the store of like your favorite, you know, whoever, your Michael Jordan or whatever, and put it up in your locker. You're like, oh, yeah.
0: Yeah, it was like Pimp My Locker.
1: Yeah.
0: Anybody that thinks it's funny to record children when they're overwhelmed with emotion and then post it online, yeah, those people are gross.
1: Unless the video is about you getting a grown-up haircut because you're going to act grown. I'll give those videos a pass every time.
0: You're going to act grown. You're going to be grown.
1: Give an old man bald haircut.
0: He ends up looking like Mr. Jefferson. Parenting trends that need to go away. Giving your young kids choices. Johnny doesn't want to wear his shoes today, or Olivia doesn't want to eat her lunch. You're a parent. Kids need boundaries. You need to step up. Yeah, but sometimes those battles aren't worth it, ever. Like, I had one kid, one of my daughters, she went through a long phase where she didn't ever want to get out of her pajamas, ever. So we would just put clothes over the top of the pajamas. We're like, there you go. She's like, all right, tip top. Making your kids hug people. Oh. Was there anything worse when you were a kid and you had to hug somebody?
1: Smelly, a smelly aunt or grandparent?
0: Go hug your grandma. I don't want to hug my grandma. I don't want to hug anybody. I'll be honest with you. Why do I have to do that? Taking photos on the first day of school and all the details. The school, the teachers, the full name, the city, and then posting it for public-facing social media.
1: And the second they pointed out that all the stickers that people put on the back of their cars give away a bunch of stuff, I like to sit in traffic and see how much I can detective piece.
0: Right.
1: I'm like, well, all right, they got one kid in lacrosse, one in tennis. This is the school district they live in.
0: Spending thousands of dollars on sports. 98% of kids would be better off with a college fund in the free time. Well, I'm with you on that thousands of dollars.
1: But you were the one that opened my eyes to like the sports that you wouldn't think like would be almost free, like swimming. Like, you get some skivvies and some little goggles, and that's the end of it. But you're like, no, there's a lot of money involved.

0: involved in that.
1: I was always consistently surprised by how often I was writing checks for things that I thought, well, I've already taken care of the swimsuit and the goggles.
0: What else is there?
1: The water's already in the pool.
0: Yeah.
1: Oh, I like this one. Modern parenting trends, I gotta go. Homeschooling. In almost every case, no single person is equipped to provide adequate instruction for every subject at every age. Also, children need children and peers. Yeah, we did that for a couple of years with our kids. My wife comes to me one day. This is one of the most classic conversations that we ever had. My kids were little in elementary school. My wife says, you know, we were talking, and we might try homeschooling the kids. I said, well, who came to this decision? I said, we can talk about it. That's fine. But I want to know, you know, who's... her and a couple of her friends.
0: And they got to talking.
1: I said, this sounds like just a way for you guys to hang out during the day. And she said, well, you know, I said, well, we can sit down and talk about it. My wife goes, well, I talked about it with the kids, and they want to do it. I said, well, of course they want to do it. Who doesn't want to stay home all day?
0: Right?
1: And the whole thing, it worked out great in the end, because I especially feel this way when my kids got to high school, that they had an edge over the other kids because of the way that they were taught to study and do stuff like that. You know, whatever. I thought that, you know, whatever the homeschooling taught them, it did serve its purpose. But it was also incredibly frustrating, because I said, all right, here's what's going to happen. If this is what we're going to do, and clearly everybody's made their decision and mine doesn't matter, I said, I'm gonna check in. I said, and I better see everybody at the dining room table at 8 o'clock in the morning. I'm going to look in on the cameras, and you better be there at 8 o'clock for like a week. And that was it. 8 o'clock in the morning, they were at the table doing their homework. Then it was 8:15. And then it was 8:30, and then it was 8:45, and then it was 9 o'clock, and then it was 10 o'clock, and it got to the point where it was getting to be like 10:30, and I'm like, "Yo, everybody, get out of bed!" And I said, "This experiment is probably needs to be over."
0: But also, there's a point whenever you go home and like your learning has outpaced what your parents are capable of helping with. What happens then?
1: Yeah, see, I had no point. I was like, this is already way over my head. But when you broke it down, and this is the amazing part to me, when you broke it down, all you need is about 2 hours of school a day. My one daughter that wanted to do it, she goes, I want to do it because I'm not getting anything out of school. She says, between, you know, going back and revisiting things that we've already learned versus the amount of time that teachers spend dealing with the problem kids. She goes, all I do is just sit there all day.
0: True.
1: And so when you condense all that learning down, my kids were in and out in like 2 hours, and then, you know, go on and, you know, anything else they were interested in, they were able to be a part of. But I mean, my daughter was, God, I don't know. She was probably 5th grade when she told me that, and she said, after they have to deal with the headache kids, she goes, your school day's pretty much over, and I haven't learned anything except for stuff that we've already been taught.
0: I mean, it makes sense.
1: Yeah.
0: As one of the kids who took up a lot of time because he was a problem, I understand.
1: Without a doubt.
0: Yep.
1: Without a doubt. Yeah, then look on the cameras, you know, and what, you know, my youngest daughter, you know, at 11:15 in the morning, she's out shooting baskets in the driveway. So I'm texting her, and I'm like, hey, you need to get back inside and do your homework. She's like, oh, it's already done. I finished it off for the week this morning. So what are you going to do, just play basketball for the rest of the week? She's like, oh, yeah.
0: Oh, man.
1: Yeah. All right, 888-545-5655. We'll get back into some more of those after the top of the hour. Tease some of the podcasts that we have coming up, and sports next.
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16: I'm Brian Ford with trending news for your Tuesday. A resident walked into a nightmare on West Washington Center Road, finding the front door to the home barricaded from the inside. Police moved in and found a man locked in a bedroom claiming that he was armed. Hours of tense negotiation later, crisis teams got him out alive. No shots fired, just a slow, careful stand down. A violent Monday crash in Fort Wayne as an SUV went off the road near Broadway and Ilsley Drive straight into a pole. A man and woman inside both suffered injuries and rushed to the hospital. The passenger's condition now described as life-threatening. No seatbelts were used, alcohol is suspected, and investigators still piecing together the moments before that impact. Elsewhere, three people were hurt in a rollover crash in DeKalb County over the weekend. Deputies said one pickup pulled into the path of another at County Road 45 and State Road 8, sending a truck into a field. Alcohol is believed to have been a factor in that crash as well. Weather-wise, look for increasing clouds for Tuesday with a high in the low 80s. The warm weather trend continues for the remainder of the week.
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0: Last night, the Knicks get it done. 130-93, they beat the Cavaliers, sweep Cleveland out of the playoffs, and punch their ticket to the first NBA Finals for the New York Knicks since 1999. The Knicks games for the Finals, depending on the Spurs or the Thunder, are set to be the most expensive NBA tickets in history. We already looked. There are some floor seats available for $108,000 for Game 3. Hurricanes, Canadians go to overtime. Carolina gets the 3-2 win. They take a 2-1 series lead. Vegas is at home tonight, up 3-0 on the Avalanche. And baseball on tap later. The Tigers get back to work. They're at home against the Angels. Cubs have the Pirates in Pittsburgh. Reds are at the Mets. White Sox host the Twins. And there's your final sports for a Tuesday. Back to the grind.
1: All right, 888-545-5655.
17: It's the Jason Lee and Cluck Show.
1: I don't know why this text is so funny. Obergate Gabe had texted he had taken a month off of high school. He just stopped going. Then we were curious, wait a minute, how did you grow up to be successful when you were taking a month off at a time? I was a very specific type of 90s kid. Let me explain to you what I wore.
0: Oh.
1: One ball cap, which was had to be black, typically, White Sox style, Raiders, Kings. Back up, Bill, tilted down just above eye level, baseball or basketball jersey, sports jerseys, baggy pants, unlaced shoes, a triple fat goose down, almost went to the floor. Wait, what?
0: He had the floor-length triple fat goose jacket. Ooh, buddy, you were big-time balling.
1: You had to walk with a slight limp, purse your lips. I was pretty fly for a white guy, says Uber Geek Gabe. You had a floor length? He's talking about like the basketball jackets, right?
0: No. Those are those. It's like a down jacket, but it's floor length. I remember those jackets at the mall. Those were the first jackets I ever saw out anywhere that had the anti-theft wire devices on them. Like you couldn't even take them off the rack without the thing start chirping because they were $350,
1: $400. Wow. And I think Gabe grew up in a little tiny small town, right? You didn't get singled out and beat up? Walking around looking all fashionable like that?
0: No, I think you were the cool kids.
1: My mom used to work in a bakery when I was younger, and she would get off work at a random time in the afternoon in the middle of the summer vacation. When I was wanting to smoke a joint, I was like 13. I would call and find out when is she going to be home because I would say I missed her. All the people there thought that I was being really, really, really, really sweet. I just wanted to smoke a joint. I feel terrible about it now, but it was great back then. Oh, you would just call and say, hey, I just want to tell my mom that I miss her to make sure that she's still at work.
0: See if you had time.
1: So you could get high. Yeah. Again, going back to the conversation about latchkey kids.
0: Ah, yes. Young Gabe was G'd up from the feet up. Sounds like it, R. Gibby. Sounds like it indeed.
1: Yeah, that's really funny. Okay.
0: Looking like Mark Wahlberg back in the day.
1: Yeah, he said that you could take...
0: How's your mother doing?
1: You could skip 30 days of school because that's when it triggered the alarm that we need to go find this kid.
0: Yeah.
1: I can't even imagine skipping one day of school. My parents would have killed me. The school called and said you weren't there today. My parents would have...
0: If you did anything that caused the school to contact my parents, you were in deep trouble because my parents had time for that nonsense.
1: Mm-hmm. Yeah, I got truancy notices all the time for one of my daughters when she was in high school. All the time. I'm like, hey, why were you in school today? And she would give me the most cockamamie things. She's like, well, I decided to go with one of my friends who's in a photography class and had to go take some photographs somewhere. I said, are you in the class? Oh, no, no.
0: See, you couldn't be where you weren't supposed to be back then.
1: You just went somewhere else. Yeah. Well, she needed someone to help. But you're supposed to be in class at that time, right? Well, yeah, but it's not really an important class.
0: You guys, the day I came home from school and had to tell my parents I was getting expelled from school was a tough one. So super duper Steelers fan.
1: How bad did they freak out?
0: The fact that you could get into the expulsion process without your parents even knowing about it is a wild one to me. I think the kids that got expelled when I was in school, there had to be a hearing, and it was a pretty big to-do if somebody got expelled. And then you got sent to alternative ed, which is where all the pregnant students went.
1: Can you imagine telling your parents, you're like, hey, we have a meeting at school. It's been going on here for a little while, but now they need you guys to be there to sign some papers because I'm getting expelled. Can you imagine dropping that in your parents' lap?
0: No, dude, I didn't even get the chance to tell my parents I was getting suspended for 3 days in eighth grade because they called, like, they already knew when they were picking me up.
1: Yeah, my parents would have given me a wheelchair, and I'd have said, what's this wheelchair for? They're like, for our meeting. Why do I need a wheelchair? Well, because we're going to break your legs before we go.
0: Yep.
1: You're going to have to wheel yourself in there. You better talk to somebody about making a little extra room in that office for your chair. Holy smokes.
0: My last year I was in high school, I skipped more days than I attended. No, I did not graduate. I got expelled for cigs. Oh. This young man smoking cigarettes, never again. Oh, yeah, then he adds the alternative ed was great.
1: Hey, so you really went to the alternative school? I never talked to anybody that went to an alternative school. All I know is just, you know, the idea of alternative school was out there somewhere, but I didn't know anybody that ever actually went.
0: Oh, our bus route went by the alternative ed school, so you could see. You'd see, like, the older kid, like the derelict kids out there, you know, smoking.
1: Derelict is one of my favorite words. Hey, so you went to that alternative school. What was it like?
0: I mean, I think people like would get out.
1: Was it great? I bet it was great.
0: I think people would get out because they had to go work and stuff. And like, you know, you could bring a kid. It was wild, man.
1: If I would have known that was all that, I would have went to that.
0: Of course, all of us would have. They can't tell you like this is where you just go and it's just low key. Nobody expects much.
1: Somebody says a retired military guy, our gym teacher in high school, caught my cousin and I smoking a joint behind the school. He confiscated us and told us to get in the building. He did not turn us in, though. Yeah, that doesn't typically happen that way.
0: My dad was the assistant principal at one school. My mom was the secretary at the other. I couldn't get away with anything, says the hot fuzz.
1: So here's a celebratory text. Hey, guys. So our Costco just opened up here in Pensacola, Florida. It will be opening here in Pensacola, Florida on June 25th. Very exciting. So can I get that tour scheduled with you guys? You don't have to come here. I will be there starting Wednesday for a week. Our daughter is having her baby, so I got to come home. Who wants to meet us at Costco for a tour? Give me some good Costco tips and tricks, says Wussy Boy. Oh, that seems weird.
0: And here you'll find the hot dog stand.
1: No, because your Costco is going to be different. I mean, all Costco's aren't laid out exactly the same. So the one thing you cannot do is get used to one Costco when your Costco is going to be different. You're going to walk in there, you're going to feel like a foreign body. You're like, no, this isn't right. All of this is wrong.
0: Hey, what kind of a kid was Uber Geek Gabe? My girlfriend went to alternative ed, cool school. She got a new boyfriend while she was there. They just got divorced. I did the alternative school thing because it was only 3 hours a day.
1: Okay, here's all the questions that I need answered with Gabe and all of this, right? because he said he had a dirt floor, mm-hmm. right? Okay, yep. So you had a okay, man. You got to help this make sense to me. So you had a basement that had a dirt floor, but you also had the full length down jacket, right? So like financially, you were doing well, but you also said you were a latchkey kid. So where did the money come from? Did all the money come from dad?
0: But his dad wasn't in the picture, remember?
1: No, but did he at least send money? You know, in between, you know, slinging cane and having sex with country stars? Gabe, you need to write a book, man. There's got to be something here. So where did all the money come from? How did you get the full... I'm really hung up on this floor lake down coat.
0: Yeah, dude, there's something else, man.
1: Yeah.
0: You were big time balling. You were buying the rap albums that were unedited.
1: Because you were a latchkey kid and nobody was around to listen to your music and go, you can't have this. This is trash. Oh, my principal drove my brother and I home when we had gotten expelled. They were not home. We told them they were trespassing and had to leave or the cops would be called. Yeah, I can't imagine springing that on your parents.
0: No.
1: Even if it was a suspension or whatever.
0: Guess what? I'm not going back.
1: Yeah, that's a... So we say, yeah, they probably spent all that basement money on Gabe's wardrobe. Or was it a five-figure discount? Yeah, did you steal it because you were a latchkey kid?
0: You couldn't steal them. Remember I told you they were hardwired to the... If you were in Hudson's and saw one of those, you weren't leaving with that jacket unless you had wire cutters and some fast legs.
1: Wow.
0: Oh, he says my mom had to work her ass off to get what we wanted or needed, even though she's still a dumbass. All right, Gabe, I think that was
1: a bit much. You can't praise your mother for working her ass off and providing for her children and call her a dumbass at the same time. Those are two separate conversations. You can't intertwine those. So what about your siblings? Did they grow up to be like successful like you? Because everything that you've given us here this morning about your childhood is not a recipe for success. None of it is. Like, nothing is on the checklist for success. So, obviously, your siblings went through the same upbringing. Are they successful people, too? Hey, because he sent us a picture of his outdoor kitchen earlier today.
0: Yeah.
1: For no reason. So, he's got a pool. He's got an outdoor kitchen. The dude's doing fine.
0: We just learned that he spent $1,000 on a new grill.
1: Right. A propane grill.
0: Ninja propane. You guys, my girl's son goes to alternative ed and can barely pass the classes there. Baby reads at a third grade level. I promise you that it's not where you want to go. This is HG93.
1: Yeah, but that's where all the fun stuff is happening. All right, 888-545-5655.
0: When I was in ninth grade, I got expelled for a friend so her dad wouldn't beat her up. She lost her coin purse in the cafeteria and it had weed in it. I told the principal that I borrowed it and the weed was mine. Turns out I got expelled for oregano.
1: Oh.
0: I got narked out for fireworks the last week of my sophomore year. I was suspended for 5 days, first week of the next year. I would get home before my parents could check the mail and throw the letters that they sent. I missed the reminder letter they sent the week before we went back. My mom was pissed. That's exactly why I got suspended from school, selling fireworks.
1: Hey, if you took fireworks into a school right now, I think they'd put you in jail.
0: Oh, yeah.
1: They?
0: Yeah.
1: Okay. Here, real quick, I want to hit this before we go to break. Just because the numbers here are staggering, I would never sit down and do this math. How much money do you spend a year on groceries?
0: I mean, you could sit down and go through your banking documents and figure it out, but I don't know why you would ever want to do that. It's probably the single biggest expense I have besides a mortgage, right?
1: Once they start putting, it's more than that, I would guess. They looked, where are we spending the most on groceries? They break it down by week, and then they break it down by year. And when we get into the yearly numbers, dude, it is a lot. The financial assistance experts at a nonprofit crunched the numbers with the U.S. Census Bureau. They tracked grocery spending in all 50 states. Where are groceries most expensive? Now, this is a gimme.
0: It's got to be the big city, right?
1: The Hawaii is where you're going to pay the most for groceries. They said that Hawaii tops the list with a week's worth of groceries for a family of four cost an estimated $389.66. If you add that up over the course of the year.
0: Hey, that is more than a mortgage.
1: That's $20,262 a year.
18: Just to eat food.
1: Now, that's Hawaii, right? Where everything is more expensive in Hawaii, right? Because you're out there, man. You're isolated. Things are going to be pricier. What about the rest of the United States? 10 to 1. Here we go. Louisiana. That seems sad that Louisiana is making the top 10 for the most expensive groceries. Because
0: they're always at the bottom of the income.
1: They're one of the poorest states in the country. Average person in Louisiana is spending $330 a week on groceries. That's $17,170 a year. Climbing up, Texas, New Mexico, Florida, Washington, Mississippi, again, one of the poorest states in the union. Average person in Mississippi, $17,637 a year in groceries. Nevada, California, Alaska is number two. Hawaii is number one.
0: You guys, this is why we eat chicken and hot dogs on the grill, because our grocery bills are just too damn high.
1: Yeah, I should have tied this in with the poor food on the grill thing. They say, obviously, with the first two, you've got Hawaii and Alaska. They face their own extreme challenges, right? They have to import a large part of their food. Hawaii's grocery prices tend to be about a third higher than the national average.
0: Man.
1: But they do say some of the states where Americans are spending the most on groceries are surprising, including Mississippi, who is fifth on the list. They also have one of the lowest median household incomes in the United States. Hey, when you break it out and write it down in front of me and it's staring me in the face, in the continental U.S., the highest is California, $18,067 a year. That looks like a huge number. But then you think,
0: it would take an afternoon, but I bet you could sit down and figure out pretty quickly looking at your bank statements.
1: How often do you go to the grocery store?
0: Yeah.
1: Once a day? How much am I spending once a day? $20. Problem is, that's not all my groceries. How often do I go to Costco? Once a week? How much am I spending at Costco? Every week? $300? That is a shocking number.
0: If I could just not eat for a whole year, I'd be financially so far ahead.
1: I might be able to squeak one by. All right, 888-545-5655. We got to get to stupid people doing stupid things, including some car thefts. And he was easy to track down when they finally caught up with the young man because, well, they had already caught up with the young man before. And that's the reason why they were able to follow him on this crime spree. Next.
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1: Oh, look at this crazy text, 888-545-5655, talking about going to school when we were kids, being discipline problems. My school in Africa was modeled after the British system, way stricter. You had fingernail inspection, hair washed, ironed uniform, bathed inspections, assignments, assigned chores done, all at morning assembly before class. They read out the names of noisemakers from the previous day.
0: Whoa.
1: And those who skipped school the whole day and those who left early without permission. You either got whipped or did corporal punishment. This is the 80s and 90s. It is different now. Wow. Hey, that whipped really cuts through the clutter. You got what now?
0: I don't want to be on that noisemaker list if that's what they're going to do to me.
1: Oh, and Wussy Boy texted in a couple minutes ago. He's excited because they're about ready to open a Costco in the Pensacola, Florida area where he lives. He says, hey, man, can somebody give me a tour of their Costco? We said, you can't because all Costcos are a little bit different. He says, oh, I see. They are not the same. Your Costco is 150,000 square feet. The one we are getting is 173,580 square feet. Definitely going to be different. Much bigger down here by 11%, says Wussy Boy. That's fun. You not only do you get to look down on the Sam's Club people, obviously, but now you also, because yours is 11% bigger, you get to look down on other Costco people too. That's pretty cool.
0: Is it bad that I'm wondering what else could they have in that 11% that we're not going to have at our Costco?
1: The mind tends to wander.
0: Yeah.
1: The mind, he doesn't know.
0: Huh.
1: Could you take a video?
0: Send it to us.
1: Let us know what you got that we don't have.
0: Is it cool?
1: Please. 888-545-5655.
17: They're out there. Stupid people doing stupid things. With the Jason Lee and Cluck Show.
1: All right, let's start with our Florida story of the day. A West Palm Beach man is being accused of using a battery-powered chainsaw.
0: What?
1: That takes the sting out of any chainsaw.
0: Yeah, what?
1: He used it to cut through hurricane-resistant front windows at a card shop in Lake Park, Florida. He made off with $12,000 worth of Pokemon cards. 33-year-old fella by the name of...
0: Man, I don't know why. Stealing Pokemon cards, whenever the story pops up, it's always like the saddest, most pathetic thing. It's a guy in his 40s who's going to try to, I'm going to sell these for make big dollars. Rip these packs on live stream later.
1: I don't want to touch that Beanie Baby retirement plan that I have, yeah, so I need to...
0: It's got the same vibes for sure.
1: 33-year-old man by the name of Clayton first tried to use a rock to break out the window, but then switched to the chainsaw, the battery-powered chainsaw. After the rock didn't work, leaving a blood trail behind him in the process, surveillance video shows a man matching his description had visited the store a couple of days earlier, apparently casing the joint, right? Investigators used license plate data to identify and arrest Clayton at his home. He now faces burglary and grand theft charges. Now here's the even bigger dumber. 18-year-old fellow by the name of Christian was arrested after a string of car break-ins in Ohio. They managed to track him down to his location because of the ankle monitor he was wearing from previous crimes.
0: Oh.
1: They tracked his location, and he knew... he knew that they were tracking him, too. Christian faces multiple theft and criminal charges after investigators say at least two other suspects and Christian broke into vehicles, stealing more than $15,000 worth of property. They also got some credit cards. They also caused significant damage to one of the vehicles when they threw a brick through the windshield. Neighbors provided security camera footage that helped identify the man as a suspect. Police then used his ankle monitor data to track him down and make the arrest.
0: They're like, this is going to be easy.
1: The other two suspects are still on the run. So please be careful. They're out there. Stupid people doing stupid things. We'll get to entertainment news in a second.
0: Big weekend if you're The Mandalorian and Grogu at the box office. We lost Rob Bass headed into the big holiday weekend. Stephen Colbert wasn't even off TV for an entire day and he got back on. Tom Hardy is apparently a headache. We lost Grizz from 30 Rock. Mike Judge has got a new show he's working on with one of our favorites. Oh, hey guys, listen. I got cut by a chainsaw the other week. Got real lucky. Battery or gas. It hurts.
1: I bet it hurts.
0: Those Tigers would.
1: Yeah, typically when you say you got cut, everybody assumes that it hurt.
0: I had an electric chainsaw. You might be able to skin an ass raw, but it's going to take a while, says R. Gibby.
1: Yeah, see, I don't have a long time.
0: No.
1: I need that ass raw, it's got to be quick. I can't be dinking around. I got stuff to do, like skinning asses raw. What?
0: Yeah!
1: The Darkness released a new song over the weekend. We'll take a look at that. And I like Prince William is quietly putting the feelers out there to see if maybe he can get an invite to the Taylor Swift wedding. Not cool, man. Not cool. We'll get to this in entertainment news next.
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0: Over the weekend, if you had the time, you went to the theater, and if you did, you most likely went and you saw Mandalorian and the Grogu. That was number one over the weekend box office, did hella big business, $100 million, although they said it's slightly below what they projected. I think they were projecting like 120.
1: So this movie's what, about Boba Fett and Yoda?
0: Yes. I don't know. I used to be really into Star Wars, and at some point,
1: Mandalorian is Boba Fett, right?
0: Yeah.
1: Okay. And then the Grogu, that's the little baby Yoda, right?
0: Mm-hmm.
1: Okay. Yeah, I'm learning.
0: The Star Wars series continuation earned $63 million internationally, so it's about $163 million over the four-day holiday weekend. The horror film Obsession secured the second-place spot. Its audience jumped 39% from the week before, $30 million. This is a big deal. Because it was made for $1 million and has now made $75 million around the world. It's a YouTube director named Curry Barker's new thriller, I guess. Michael, the Michael Jackson biopic, third place, $32 million. It has now made $750 million around the globe after 5 weeks. Devil Wears Prada number two and the Sheep Detectives round out the top five. Sad news is we all broke for the holiday weekend, and you can give me a little bit of musical cue on this, but we lost Rob Bass, sadly.
1: Every middle-aged white woman I ran into over the weekend, and I ran into a lot of them.
0: Did you hear Rob Bass died?
1: They were all very sad, and then they all did the dance.
0: What I didn't realize is that we lost DJ Easy Rock years ago. 2014, he passed away from complications of diabetes, and then Rob Bass had to tour all by himself. Rob's real name, Robert Ginyard. He was 59 years old. Cancer is what got him. He passed away surrounded by friends and family. How much money do you think this one song generated for these guys?
1: I don't know. I hope it kept warm water in their pools.
0: I don't know if rappers got screwed the same way a lot of like new bands did, where you know you don't make money off your first album or two, but then you make money on your second or third one. This one, though, 1988, number three on the Billboard Hot Dance and Club Songs chart. Not even a number one charting song. Stephen Colbert was off TV for all about a day. He popped up as a surprise guest host on Monroe Community Media's public access program Only in Monroe on Friday night in Michigan. One day after his late show episode 1135, he pops up and he said it's been an excruciating 23 hours without being on TV. But then he brought the heat with the guests. Eminem, Jack White, Jeff Daniels, Steve Buscemi pops up on a fake commercial. CBS, obviously very upset. They started issuing copyright notices the next day when people were sharing the episode online, noting that this was financed and produced by CBS Studios, despite airing on public access TV. However, they did back off because everybody online was like, what the hell, dude? What are you doing? The final Late Show episode drew 6.74 million viewers on Thursday night, making it the series' most watched weeknight episode ever, even higher than his first episode as host. So he went out with a bang. And I don't know if this is going to hurt his career or what. I can't help, but Tom Hardy will not be appearing in the third season of Paramount Plus's crime drama Mobland. He was asked not to come back. Apparently, he's had on-set issues with the executive producer, the studio people behind the show, and other actors during the production. He plays a fixer named Harry D'Souza in the series. Pierce Brosnan and Helen Mirren are all part of this. They're an Irish crime family, and it became Paramount Plus's second most watched series, although it hasn't been renewed for a third season, but if it does, he's not welcomed back.
1: Who are the other two stars?
0: Pierce Brosnan and Helen Mirren.
1: Right. That's some talent where if you're a pain in the ass, I don't care what your name is, those two can make you go away.
0: But also,
1: if you're difficult, those two, all they have to do is say the word.
0: I mean, even like a Helen Mirren, if you're Tom Hardy, you don't have the... I mean, I know he's a big deal, but I don't think he has, like, the professional chops that she has.
1: No.
0: And the length of a career.
1: That's why if you're being a pain, they don't want to deal with you. You go.
0: They do say that the show's success on streaming makes Radul highly likely, but he won't be back. They don't know how he's going to get there. His character's going to get the axe, but he has previously clashed with Charlize Theron during Mad Max Fury Road. I think that they had a fight scene that got a little bit too out of control or a little too real, if I remember how that went. But she was not a fan of him, and I thought that was crazy. Miley Cyrus.
1: All I want is for her to love me.
0: Yeah, I know.
1: What kind of a dude doesn't care if she likes him or not?
0: Who is another best behavior in front of Charlize Theron?
1: I would do anything to get her to love me.
0: Hey, I read an interview clip from her, I don't know, from like a week or two ago, where she was talking about her status, you know, as a in a relationship.
1: Okay.
0: And she said that she's single. And then she says, I recently had sex with a 26-year-old, and that's not something, she said it was incredible, and that's not something she could enjoy or indulge in if she was with somebody.
1: She's right.
0: I was like, dang, yeah. Somewhere out there, some 26-year-old guy who's like, you are never going to believe this story. What if she says, we'll do this, but there will be no proof, so no one will ever believe you. It's like that old story that Bill Murray will walk up and put his hands over your eyes and then say, no one will ever believe you, and then ride off into the sunset.
1: Yeah.
0: Like, if you came in here and said one week, you're like, I had sex with Charlize Theron, I wouldn't believe you, but you would have no way of making me believe you, and that would probably drive you to the point of insanity.
1: I wouldn't believe me either, even if I knew it really happened. I would say the whole thing was just a fever dream. That didn't really happen.
0: You know she knows what she's doing. If it was like, there's no proof, like, can I at least get a pic of us together? Something?
1: No. I mean, I'm taking a picture as she's walking away. I have to do something. I'm like, hey, at least we're in the same room together.
0: Nah, see, I'm trying to be cool because in hopes that it might happen again. But then slowly over the course of time, when you realize that you can tell nobody because nobody will believe you,
1: So
0: next thing you know, you're writing a manifesto in the woods. Miley Cyrus got a star on the Hollywood Walk of Fame, blah, blah, blah. Her dad wasn't at the ceremony because they're estranged. She also adopted a tortoise. And we lost Grizz Chapman. I didn't realize that was his real name, but Grizz was the bodyguard for Tracy Jordan, played by Tracy Morgan on 30 Rock. He was 52 years old. He was a spokesperson for the National Kidney Foundation after receiving a kidney transplant years ago, but he passed away at the age of 52. And Ben Stiller, Mike Judge, teaming up on a new comedy series for Apple TV called Protective Custody. Ben Stiller will be a disgraced financier, a New York financier, accused of massive fraud, who enters protective custody, has to restore his reputation while he's awaiting trial. They do say Mike Judge, known for his hits like Silicon Valley and King of the Hill. No Beavis and Butthead, no Office Space, no Idiocracy in there, anywhere. Mike Judge is also co-writing the whole thing. Beartooth frontman Caleb Shomo announced to the world that he is gay on Saturday in an emotional Instagram post. And everyone scratched their head and thought, hey, wait a minute, you've been married for 14 years. And his wife said our story was a good one, but now it's come to an end. And I don't know if it's me speaking about it, but articles about her are starting to pop up my newsfeed.
1: What?
0: Yeah, like, who is, whatever her name is, who is something, her name is Floor. But I've never uttered this band or this woman's name in my life, because we talked about it earlier in entertainment news.
1: What is she? Is she just a wife?
0: I didn't click on it because I don't want to know more. He said that he has been unpacking and reckoning with a lot of feelings and has spent the last decade burying feelings with alcohol. Hey, man, it's honest work. It's honest work when you do that.
1: It's hard work. The payoff never seems to be worth it, but you know what? It gets you through. It gets you through. This seems desperate to me. But again, this is where they are. This is the lot they've created for themselves in life.
0: All I can think about when I read that announcement too was, boy, that last name.
1: Is that his new last name? He went back to his maiden name? Is that what he did? Prince William is now asking if maybe he could get an invite to the Taylor Swift wedding.
0: I don't think it's a good look to ask to be invited.
1: He was asked if he had received his invitation to Taylor Swift's wedding. He replied, no comment. I'm hoping, and I'm sure there might be an invitation around, but we'll see, he says. He went on to say that his kids are big Swifties, and they attended the Eras Tour at Wembley and got some backstage time with Taylor Swift before the show.
0: I don't think she can invite fans.
1: I don't think it's a good look.
0: No.
1: Oh, it's Celebrity Wheel of Fortune.
0: But also, you and I don't know that they're connected in any way. Like, we've never seen them all hanging out together, have we?
1: No. No, is there some kind of connection between...
0: I think once upon a time, she used to hang out with Prince Harry way back in the day. I'll have to check my big flow chart back at the cubicle.
1: Sure.
0: Give me a moment during commercials. Like, 6 degrees to Taylor Swift hung out with so-and-so.
1: It's on the back side of the door to the goon cave. Celebrity Wheel of Fortune. We decided we like this one a little bit better because it'll show you that celebrities, they're just as dumb as the rest of us. Celebrity Jeopardy, they always get the, you know, they always get the smart celebrities on there. And that makes us feel dumb.

0: Kristen Kish, who we didn't know.
1: She's from Top Chef.
0: And then Jordan Sparks, who you said was an American Idol.
1: Yes. And then she had a song with Chris Brown, and I think her dad was in the NFL.
0: Okay. Yeah, so the whole...
1: Again, let me just reference the flowchart.
0: The whole celebrity thing we're a little unsure of. And also over the weekend, The Darkness has released Masters of the Universe, the official theme song of the new He-Man movie. If it sounds familiar, well, it should.

0: The song was written by the Hawkins brothers from The Darkness, and the composer for the movie who scored the rest of the soundtrack. Brian May also contributed a guitar solo to a separate track on the soundtrack. We thought that was significant because clearly they've taken their inspiration from this song from Flash Gordon from Queen.
1: Is it a sign of a good band when something sounds exactly like you thought it would? Like if you said Darkness, He-Man theme, this is what I would imagine.
0: Right.
1: I think that's kind of nice.
0: Yeah, I mean, they have their lane, and they do a great job staying in it. The movie, obviously the He-Man movie, opens on June 5th. The Darkness also announced a new Best Of collection that will be in stores and available on streaming in October. It's called Croc of Hits.
1: Hilarious.
0: And they will be opening for Iron Maiden at Nebworth in July.
2: Excuse me, but the Mandalorian is not Boba Fett. His name is Din Djarin, and he was a foundling. Hugh.
0: Shut up, nerd. Go outside.
1: Hey, I saw it. Mandalorian and Grogu was so good. Super cute movie. Grogu is not Baby Yoda. Yoda is already dead in this timeline. Mandalorian is not Boba Fett.
0: Oh, my God. Read it in the voice.
2: Grogu is not Boba. Baby Yoda. Hugh. Yoda is already dead in this timeline. The Mandalorian is not Boba Fett. Yes, I am a Star Wars nerd. Worst text ever. Hugh.
0: I was disappointed in all of us for that text.
1: Yep.
0: All right, there's your entertainment.
1: The second you say in this timeline about anything, you have lost me.
0: Yoda is already dead in this timeline.
1: What?
0: All right, there's your Mr. Tama News for a Tuesday. Let's wrap this thing up. 888-545-5655.
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1: Yeah, we got to wrap things up so I can go next door and eat my poor chicken from over the weekend.
0: God, that was a funny conversation. Poorest food you can put on a grill. We decided barbecue chicken or chops. Barbecued pork chops have to be at the bottom. Until the guy texted in, hey, be quiet, I'm smoking a loaf of bologna right now. Maybe he wasn't talking, maybe that was different.
1: Mm.
0: Maybe he wasn't talking.
1: Well, I feel like he'd be too busy to send a text in that case.
0: I don't know, sometimes you gotta...
1: What is he planning on doing with it? Do you slice off big thick cakes and then use it for a Sammy?
0: You pan fry it? What do you do? Hey, guy, I don't remember who it was. What do you do with smoked bologna? See how silly that sounds? Yeah. Let's go back to the barbecue chicken and barbecue chops. What else do we learn here today? We learned that Tinder has decided to take it offline, and they're now organizing in-person events like Tinder pickleball, Tinder parties, Tinder group hangouts, so that you can actually meet people face-to-face, so that the young people of today can actually feel the anxiety of having to sit across from somebody and explain yourself. It'll make a man out of you.
1: I don't want to do that. I don't want to be a man.
0: We learned the difference today between rich face and old money face. This makes absolute perfect sense. Old money face focuses on aging naturally, softer beauty, minimal cosmetic work, healthy skin, and understated elegance. Meanwhile, rich face has been associated with heavy filler, dramatic facelifts, overly sculpted features, and trend-driven cosmetic procedures that look obvious.
1: And you have to say it like old money face, not like here comes old money face.
0: Yeah, I told you, man, over the weekend,

0: a lady that my wife and I know. She approached us at a party, and she looks like a jack-o'-lantern now. And just like dead eyes, and everything looks hollow. Oh, it's weird, man.
1: Do you can you undo that? Can you? I mean,
0: I don't know. I don't know how any of it works. I'm going to be honest with you. States where groceries are the most expensive. Obviously, Hawaii, because everything has to be imported. The average Hawaiian is spending $20,262 a year on groceries. In the continental U.S., California leads with $347.45 a week. That shakes out to just a little over $18,000 a year in groceries. Modern parenting trends that people are calling BS on. Going overboard on prom, proposals, bouquets, $1,000 dresses, huge photo shoots. It's all become a big competitive event. Taking photos on your first day of school with all the details, school, teacher, full city, full name, posting it for on social media. Piercing baby's ears.
1: Nah.
0: Who texted in and said that they had surgery when they were 3 days old because of a cleft palate? And the surgeon pierced her ears while they were there.
1: I didn't know that was a service they offered.
0: This was a huge disaster a handful of years ago when they decided to make green ketchup. Now they're making green mustard. French's, the classic yellow mustard brand, on rolling out June 1st. You can start getting bright green mustard. Tastes just like mustard is supposed to. Except they're using a plant-based natural ingredient instead of artificial dyes. It's already online. It'll be in stores on June 1st. We learned that, I'm trying to find the percentage. Only 13% of Americans think marijuana is very cool.
1: Very cool. If you have to ask if something is cool, it's not cool.
0: More than half of Americans retire earlier than they plan. Now, here's the bad news. It's not because they saved enough money and they're ahead. Change in health status, number one reason why people are forced to retire earlier. Job dissatisfaction, job loss, changes in the family situation. And the only 16% said they achieved their retirement savings goal earlier than expected.
1: Good for you.
0: So apparently most of us are just forced out of the game.
1: Mm-hmm.
0: We have a podcast today at 11:15. You can join us for the live stream. The podcast will drop at noon. We got to go. We'll talk again tomorrow. Have a great day. We'll see you.
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0: morning, Kerosene. I'm not eating on the bear, not the Rooney. Happy Tuesday to you, even though it feels like a Monday. We'll get you through your workday, one jam at a time.
1: I'm having trouble trying to sleep.

0: CNN Farmaw 98 and on the Bear, Heather Rooney. How was your Memorial weekend? Get into anything fun? Had baby co-host birthday party on Saturday, and good thing baby co-host had a good time because mom was not prepared to have that many people inside the house. Yeah, thanks Mother Nature for just enough rain to have people inside. Hey, as long as baby co-host had a great time with his friends, that's all that mattered. Plus, he did get his dinosaur skeleton. His reaction, by the way, if you haven't seen it on my Facebook page, pretty priceless.
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0: Hey, it's Heather Rooney with 99 The Bear. We made it. The sun is out, the windows are down, and you are probably already planning your weekends around the nicer weather. Which, if you're out and about this spring, don't be surprised if you see Phil Truitt himself out there as well. 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I hope that's the only time you ever have to talk to Phil. 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
1: Congratulations to you, Matthew Armentrout, out of Spencerville, Ohio. 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

0: on 98.9 The Bear, Heather Rooney. So when you're finally relaxing for the evening and you turn on Netflix, are you captions or no captions? What are you doing? Which up until recently, couldn't do captions. Like, no, that was just too much. Too much for the brain to handle. Couldn't focus on the show because I was busy reading. Well, it turns out the older you get, at least for me anyway, the poorer your eyesight gets, even though you have glasses and or contacts. And yeah, closed captions, it's the way to go. And over half of Americans, they say they keep the subtitles turned on just to understand those heavy accents following dialogue. Also helps you stay focused on the task at hand, i.e. don't scroll on your phone, read the TV.
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0: You ever realize just how bad you were feeling when you started to feel good again? 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

0: 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So what's a single person luxury that folks in relationships completely miss out on? Jason Lee and Cluck were just doing their Here's Your Freaking Podcast live over on YouTube if they missed it. You can check it out on, you know, all the platforms for your podcast in about 15 minutes or so. But one of the things on there was, you know, when you're single, you get to eat what you want when you want. When you're in a relationship, you can't. Right? How many arguments have you been into? Like, oh, what do you want to eat tonight? I'm like, I don't know. Pick one. Nobody knows. But let me tell you, when she asks you, you want ice cream? Even if you don't want ice cream, yes, you do. Please say, yes, I would love to have some ice cream. Save the argument. We just don't want to eat it alone, okay?
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1: Reluctantly crouched at the starting line. 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

0: 90s at noon with Warrant on 98. Now the Bear, Heather Rooney, dedicating the entire 12 o'clock hour now to all the hits from the 90s. Like, remember in the 90s, you could jam out to Warrant Cherry Pie in the back of a truck cruising down the strip? Yeah, your best friend's driving. You're having a good old time in the back. Yeah, I can't do that now. No, because we do that now as adults. Somebody's going to capture that on social media. They're going to figure out who we are and probably get fired from our job.
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90s at Noon with Creed on 98.9 The Bear, which they also like to celebrate the 90s. Co-headlining the third annual Summer of 99 and Beyond Festival in Chicago, Credit Union One Amphitheater. They are going to be headlining night 2, Sunday, July 19th.

0: Nunnies at Noon with Tesla, 98.9 The Bear, the Rooney. So they covered the hit song by five-man electrical band 20 years after it was a hit song, and they put that song on their five-man acoustical jam live album, which when they recorded it, everything sounded great except for the bass. So they had to redub the bass line. But hey, it's just proving that sometimes what was once old can always be new again.
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0: Deftones on 98 and on the Bear. If you want an infinite source of money, apparently you can just have an easy job. Make lots of money, which do those even exist anymore? Turns out some of the highest paying jobs in America, also some of like the chillest jobs out there. Like if you know computer stuff, some overnight IT workers make six figures just in case something breaks. Which, can we just lie on the resume and just hope nothing ever breaks?
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2: Hey, it's Heather Rooney with 99 The Bear. We made it. The sun is out, the windows are down, and you are probably already planning your weekends around the nicer weather. Which, if you're out and about this spring, don't be surprised if you see Phil Truitt himself out there as well. 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I hope that's the only time you ever have to talk to Phil. Seriously, love the guy. He's actually a buddy of mine. I don't just say it to say it. 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Even if you just have questions, there's no fee to talk to Phil. 260-900-9000. 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
7: 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And I'm also pretty sure she's the person who wrote The Bear Big Voice Guy Sucks on a Stall in the Ladies' Bathroom. Drew told me he saw it and it looked like her handwriting. 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

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With a lot of upcoming graduation ceremonies, what not to put in your grad speech in 8 minutes on 98.9 The Bear.

Hey, big voice guy here. I love this time of year for two reasons. Pounding glizzies at Parkview Field and some other reasons. This is 98.9 The Bear.

0: Motley Crue on 98.9 The Bear. Heather Rooney. Do you remember the grad speech at your, whether high school, college graduation ceremony? Probably not. Kids at this one going to remember it forever, as over the weekend, there was a grad speech by an eighth grader down in Kentucky going viral. You see, Daniel was selected to give the speech and pointed out the dangers of giving a live microphone to an angry eighth grader. He said, "I encourage everyone here to stand up for themselves, even if it makes a scene. This school is bleeping ridiculous." Yeah, representatives for the school district haven't commented on the speech, but you know what? I stand behind this kid because his first speech, the one that he wanted to share, talking about growing up, losing his parents to cancer. Yeah, school district said, "Yeah, that's not positive enough. Go ahead and rewrite this." So he did, but he went off script. Daniel, you did the right thing.
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0: It's time to salute our 98.9 Bear Listener of the Day. 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
1: Matthew Armentrout out of Spencerville, congratulations. You are today's Listener of the Day. Shared that you are a disabled Army veteran. Thank you for your service, Matt. Also, proud father, not one, but two boys. Matthew, my hat's off to you, Dad. You say music is a huge part of your life, which you get to be in control of when you are the Listener of the Day, like Matthew Armentrout out of Spencerville. 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

0: Sublime until the sun explodes on 98.9 on the Bear. Heather Rooney making way for Drew Cage coming on next. Which, Drew, have you ever had to have maintenance come to your place you weren't home?
1: All the time.
0: You ever wonder what they're actually doing inside your place?
1: No, because here's the fun thing about it. My maintenance people will leave me a little note at what time they came in and what time they left. And so many times, it's under a minute. And it is hilarious.
0: Dang. Like, are they even fixing anything?
1: They
0: with
1: come
0: under
1: in
0: a
1: to, like to change a filter or something like that. That's the majority. I'm like, you spent more time writing this note than you did actually fixing anything.
0: Right?
1: Yeah.
0: Apparently, there was somebody up in Michigan. Their landlord got down and busy on their
1: couch
0: while
1: they were
0: banging, inside.
1: Yeah. Saw that. Saw the video, too.
0: Maybe you need to put up cameras in your apartment and maybe catch them doing something. Get free rent for a year.
1: Maybe that woman maybe the woman in that video needed to take her fuzzy ass slippers off because it was tickling the inside of the guy's ear. I'm just saying the fact that he was able to maintain through that.
0: I didn't watch the video. I didn't want to watch.
1: It was purely.
0: Did you watch? Please say you didn't watch it here at work.
1: It was for
0: work
1: purposes. I needed to see it because I was going to talk about it on my show.
0: Knocking on your email, Drew.
1: That's technically a tax write-off. My Pornhub is a tax write-off, and yes, I have a subscription.
0: Oh goodness, the things we learn
1: come at.

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New Bear Rock from Eva Under Fire, featuring Maria Brinkman in this moment. 98 Under Bear, how you doing, man? How's your Tuesday? More importantly, how was your Monday? How was your Memorial Day weekend? Have a good time? Anything fun happen? Anybody catch on fire? I'm just always curious because, you know, the barbecues are out, the grills. It's of a high potential that a lot of people could have literally caught on fire over the weekend. And if that happened, I would love to see pictures and video. That's a very morbid way to start the show, and I apologize for that. 260-484-2327. Text me up. As always, Drew Cage and the socials. Go ahead, bring it on, man. Speaking of, you know, people being on fire, Rage Against the Machine, People of the Sun, they would be on fire. See, it made sense. Kinda. People come up.

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Do you ever feel like sometimes somebody like a China just lies about things that they're making? I bring it up because recently China claimed that they are going to they're expecting to be able to sell fully functional flying cars by next year, which, look, I'm all for, and quite honestly, I find that a little bit more believable than what they're saying about what AI will be able to do with your pet. Details about that, about 20 minutes. AC/DC, 98 in the Bear.

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It's free

0: retriever, sit back a little bit. The company hasn't released any scientific studies or anything along the lines proving that it actually works. However, if it does, dude, $118 to find out why my cat is so comfortable showing his butthole to everybody? Totally worth it.
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6: Hey, it's Heather Rooney with 99 The Bear. We made it. 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

Here's the Veil, 98.9 The Bear. Hey, man, good Tuesday. How are we? I mean, you. I mean, I'm fine. Like, I'm fine. So the half of the we that is me is fine. So, are you good? So that would mean that we are fine, right? All right, sometimes I'm going to misspeak, and every now and again, I'm going to be able to kind of pull it back together like that. Sometimes it works, sometimes it doesn't. That's half the fun. My name is Drew Cage. 260-484-2327. Text it up, Drew Cage, on the social. 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

0: Stabbing Westward, 98.9, The Bear. Heather started a little segment she calls 90s at Noon, playing a bunch of 90s songs all during the noon hour. 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
1: It is the 420-ish Mind Blower, brought to you by 20 Past 4 and more. Step inside, explore the more today on Clinton Broadway and the location out in Time Corners off of West Jefferson. Little something-something I have in my head that I want to share with you, so you have to have these same kind of thoughts just like I do. Because of smartphones, people today probably read more than they have in years past, with the only obvious exception being the backs of the shampoo bottles we were forced to read during our 90s poops. Ain't nobody reading those no more.

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Freeze.

0: New Bear Rock from the Pretty Reckless, 98.9 The Bear. What do you think America's greatest gift to the rest of the world is? 260-484-2327. Text me up or get at it on the Facebook page. I asked the question because Rolling Stone did a piece about this, and they brought in like some celebrity people to come in and write little articles about this, and one of them really stood out to me. Darius Rucker, all right? Hootie wrote a piece for Rolling Stone claiming that pro wrestling was one of America's greatest gifts, and while I felt seen so hard on this one, but I also remembered Hootie right there, Darius Rucker. He has some priors for marijuana use, and I realized that there would be nothing more fun for me in this world than to get high and watch professional wrestling with freaking Hootie, and I can only do that because of America. But that raises the question for me, what do you think is one of America's greatest gifts to the rest of the world? No politics. 260-484-2327. Text it up or get out on the Facebook page. Man, I want to know.
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Flashes to New 98, another Bear, New Bear Rock from them, man. Hey, how you doing? Happy Tuesday. 5 o'clock on a Tuesday. First day back of the work week after a long holiday weekend. We feeling all right? Everybody happier now that it's 5 o'clock? Good. I appreciate that. My name is Drew Cage, 260-484-2327, or up on the Facebook page. Hit me up and let me know what's going on, my friends. Soundgarden. It's 98, another Bear.

New Bear Rock from Atreyu, 98.9 The Bear. As mentioned earlier, dude, that Kill Switch Engage Machine Head show that's happening up in South Bend Sunday, June 7th, Four Winds Field. 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

Evanescence 99, the bear. Tipping culture has gotten a bit out of hand, my friends. Like, look, I'm all for tipping, not just for, like, good service, but I will tip just because I understand the economics of working in a tip-funded business and job. You know, it's a big part of their paycheck. So I will always tip. I will always tip people. And only people. Why am I saying it that way? Well, I'll explain it to you next. Chili Peppers. It's 98 and a bear.

0: Linkin Park, 98.9, The Bear. Tipping culture is getting out of hand, dude. A woman on TikTok is going viral. She went to one of those self-service froyo places, you know, where you do all the stuff yourself. She grabbed her own cup. She filled it herself with the frozen yogurt. She did her own topping. She waited in line. She paid at a kiosk using Apple Pay, so it didn't even require a worker to process a card or cash or anything like that. She had no interaction with another person at all, so she was kind of taken aback when the screen asked her, "How much would you like to tip?" Tip who? Herself? Bitch, what little work was done in this interaction was done by her. Who the hell are you asking her to tip? Given that this is a fully automated interaction, you're lucky this woman was honest enough to even pay at all. Look, I'm not saying that I'm a criminal and that I would steal, but I am saying I've done some things that you wouldn't like me for rainbow sprinkles in my past, and it's best you not ask any damn questions or push me too far.
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0: It's time for the 6 o'clock news. It's when Drew plays something new.
1: Yes, indeed. I got something new, and I want to know what you think about it. Like we always do, give it a listen whenever you make up your mind. Take out your cell phone, text the word good or the word bad to 260-484-2327. This is a band out of the Pacific Northwest that I'm pretty sure you've never heard of, despite them starting out in like 2005 and continuing to about 2015 and then taking about a decade off, and now they're trying to make a comeback. That's okay if you haven't heard of them. It's fine. It was on the other side of the country. What we care about right now is what you think of this particular song. It's a band called Character Flaw. Okay, give it a listen, texting good or bad, 260-484-2327. Tell me you think of Character Flaw. Song is called Fall in Line. 6 o'clock news, it's 98 Another Bear.

There you go, man. 6 o'clock news tonight. What'd you think about it? Take out your cell phone. Text the word good or the word bad to 260-484-2327. We will see how it goes. Totally up to you. You want to hear more? Want to hear less? It's all your bag, man. Give you the full breakdown here in about, I suppose. Well, if I had to count, we'll go about 12 minutes. 12 minutes seems about the proper time for that kind of thing. Alice in Chains in the meantime. 98 and the Bear.

0: New Bear Rock from Sleep Theory. Another Bear. 6 o'clock news. Man, character flaw. Song's called Fall in Line. We'll see what you thought about it. And tie. Absolute tie. Like, that's the, it's just the biggest kind of like flick in the nuts to any kind of response. Just tie. I can't make fun of it. I can't cheer it on. I can't say anything about it because it tied 50-50 straight up, and I'm never happy about that. But if you did like it, they do have some stuff out. You can find them online. Good luck. Not a huge online presence, but it's starting up again. Band's called Character Flaw. Give it a listen. All right. We'll do this again tomorrow. I'll play you some new stuff, and I'm not going to say what it is, but I have reason to believe be a decently sized band tomorrow that you have heard of that you probably weren't thinking we're going to put anything new out in the near future, and they have. We'll get to that tomorrow. 6 o'clock news. It's 98 of the Bear.
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1: Today's Listener of the Day is a man named Matthew Armantrout from Spencerville, Ohio. Armantrout, kind of like Arm and Hammer, just with trouts. Yeah, I need that kind of thing to make me understand how to read words. Armantrout from Spencerville, Ohio. He's a disabled Army veteran, son of a bitch. I didn't mean to make fun of, like, your last name. I'm not trying to do that. It's just, you know, it helps me say words that I don't understand. Father of two boys, big fan of music, stuff like Five Finger Death Punch and Ozzy and Tool and Chevelle. Congratulations, Matthew Armantrout. Having nothing to do with baking powder at all. Baking soda? I don't even know the difference. From Spencerville, Ohio. Today's Listener of the Day. Text LOD to 260-484-2327. Talk about stuff that you're into. I'll mispronounce names and make an ass out of myself. All of that. And you get to be Listener of the Day. And we'll play bands you like. Like Five Finger Death Punch. It's 98.9 The Bear.

0: New Bear Rock from 7 Dust. 98.9 The Bear doing it in for me. I'll take off up out of here. It's Tuesday, so we're just messing around with some stuff. That's what Tuesdays are for. Tuesdays are just for screwing around. So hopefully you got some good plans tonight. I don't know, maybe some leftover from the cookout yesterday. I don't know what you're doing. Whatever it is, though, my friends, be safe, be careful, have fun, and most importantly, you try not to die.
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0: Hey, it's Heather Rooney with 99 The Bear. We made it. The sun is out, the windows are down, and you are probably already planning your weekends around the nicer weather. Which, if you're out and about this spring, don't be surprised if you see Phil Truitt himself out there as well. Because Phil, he's not just the guy behind Truitt Law Offices. He's part of this community. He's local. He shows up. And he's probably checking out the same car shows as you. Which, here's the deal. I hope that's the only time you ever have to talk to Phil. Seriously, love the guy. He's actually a buddy of mine. I don't just say it to say it. But if you're needing to talk to Phil, it's likely because life threw you a curveball, an injury, accident, something you didn't see coming. Remember, you want someone local in your corner who actually cares. 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They're there for you 24/7, 365. 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

Social Distortion is next up. Born to Kill on Hard Drive XL, where the honor group of the night is hungover people. I told you, if you were going to booze on Memorial Day, you should have done it early.

0: Seven Dust, as you and I get underway on this Tuesday edition of Hard Drive XL. I'm Lou Brutus. Brent Smith of Shinedown is back with me again tonight as featured artist. I will also be speaking to Matt from Ashes to New. Elsewhere on the program, we are going to mark the anniversary of the passing of one of the greats of the cartoon world, Friz Freleng, with It Came from the Web and Screen Time. Meanwhile, the horrible Memorial Day driving a whole bunch of folks went to will be the subject of the Rant and Poetry Corner. Other than that, lots of loud music because you're probably dragging after the holiday.
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0: Architects on Hard Drive XL, where Shine Down and From Ashes to New will be joining me as guests later. I'm Lou Brutus. The entire show tonight dedicated to one of the true goddesses of rock and roll. Stevie Nicks is 78 tonight. And even though I don't get much call to play her music on the program, she is an immense influence on many of the artists whom I do play for you. Now, I have met and interviewed Stevie a number of times in my career, including once where she and I were holed up together alone in a studio in New York for 4 or 5 straight hours. Let me tell you something about meeting Stevie Nicks. When she walks in that room with you, you feel like Frodo meeting up with Galadriel in The Lord of the Rings. All shall love me and despair. Whatever you say, Stevie.
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If you did a lot of driving for the Memorial Day weekend, I have a special rant for you in just a moment. But first, Autumn Kings on Hard Drive XL, gone, gone, gone. Brent Smith, Shinedown, joining me in just a bit, too.

0: the XL. Something's crawled under his skin and it's time to get it out. Gross, dude. It's Lou's rant of the day.
1: 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And they all had one thing in common. None of them were watching the road. 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I enjoy good music, a good book, and not being run over in the crosswalk by someone because they thought it would be a good idea to watch cat videos behind the wheel. Remember, life is hard. It's harder when you're stupid behind the wheel. So please, just put down the phone and turn up the music.
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